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0: recognizing AD0YL, Paul and O'Fallon with a tone check, and AE0MY, Jerry, also in O'Fallon. Any other Alpha stations? Okay, now taking Kilo through Kilo Bravo, please.
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4: 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No message.

0: O, Bob in St. Peter's with a tone check. KF0, NUW, John in O'Fallon. KF0, UMJ, Ab in St. Peter's, tone check. And KF0, IOS, Kathy, Darden Prairie with a tone check. Any other Kilo Echo through Kilo Foxtrot?
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Lewis tone check and one routine. KF0MEY, Steve in Weldon Springs. And KF0VTS, Bob in St. Peter's. Any other, Kilo Echo, Kilo Foxtrot.

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0: please.
1: Good evening, Ned. This is Whiskey Zero, Papa Sierra, J, St. Charles. No pager, no traffic. Good evening.

0: Papa, November Papa. 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
0: November Zero, Alpha, Quebec, India, Brad, Lake St. Louis.

Andrews Plaza with a tone check. N0MKB, Dwayne in Harvester. N0AQI, Brad in Lake St. Louis. Any other November?

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0: Okay, I doubled with someone. 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
0: Go ahead with the relay.
2: I am hearing AE0RT stating he is mobile, but I did not try him on reverse. I don't know if it's a tone issue or what. I don't know if you heard him or not. AD0YL.
0: Okay, thank you, Paul. AE0, I have you checked in, or AE0RT, have you checked in via relay? If you can try one more time, that's okay. Otherwise, we'll take you by the relay and that'll be fine. Okay, KE0RXS, go ahead with your traffic, please.
4: Yeah, thank you, Ken. Just a reminder that this Thursday at 7 p.m., June 11th, at the St. Charles County Emergency Operations Center at 1400 T.R. Hughes Boulevard in O'Fallon is our monthly meeting, and this meeting will constitute the election of officers for our next fiscal year for 2026 through 2027. So looking for a good turnout there for everyone to vote. Back over to Net Control, KE0RXS.
0: Okay, thank you, Bill. Look forward to seeing lots of people on Thursday evening so we can vote in the next slate of officers for the upcoming year. One last call for any additional check-ins or traffic. Please call now.

Okay, Cam, thanks. I got it. 19. 7-3.

0: you real good, Richard. Where are you located? I am not hearing the chirp that shows you're hitting the repeater.
1: I am 5 miles, or 1¾ miles from Highway. Going.
0: All right. Yeah, I can hear you real good, but apparently you weren't hitting the repeater, and I'm hearing you on the repeater frequency, but I'm not hearing the tone, so something tells me you're either in reverse mode or simplex. I'm not quite sure what would be happening there. If you can hear me on 144890.
1: Oh, it's not doing good. It's not doing good. I guess I'll try what the problem is. 145.490.
0: I think you've got the clues you need to fix it, so good luck on that. 80YL.

0: YOSAD0YL.
1: KF0IOSAD0YL.
0: All right, I think we finally got a hold of each other. You were having some questions about antennas and such. I have a fan dipole in my attic that I set up for 20, 10, and 6 meters, and I have a separate dipole that I bought that is a... it's got a coil in it, and it's good for 40 and 80 meters, and I have a switch between the two antennas. So it's a little bit of a setup that I have up in my attic. Over.
1: Did you say that the separate one is also in the attic for the 40 and the 80 and the switch?
0: The switch is here in my shack, and I have two coaxes. Actually, I have three coaxes, but I have a whole antenna farm in my attic, along with a couple of J-poles. But I have two of the HF antennas in the attic, and the coax switch is in the shack, so I can change from one antenna to the other as I change bands.
1: Okay, so I see you're trying to get the scope of the bands. And then what about when you're not at home and not mobile, not in your vehicle? What antenna do you use there? And I said mention POTA or otherwise.
0: I have a couple of commercial products that I use. I started out with the super antenna. No, I started out with the Buddy Pole. The Buddy Pole is a dipole antenna, and I love it, but it's a little harder to set up because it's got two coils that you need to tune. And then I went to the super antenna, which is the same thing that we use in CERT, and I set it. That's what I use for most of my POTA operations. You would probably benefit also, just a heads up, from having some sort of antenna analyzer if you're setting one of those up in the field, because the ground plane that you have, how wet the soil is, and everything else can impact how those antennas perform.
1: I have not heard of the super antenna. I don't remember seeing it. Maybe I wasn't there when you have set up that one. But I do understand antenna analyzer is going to be a necessity no matter what. And DX had hinted that maybe this term, I think it's an alpha antenna, but it's an NFED, go maybe off my deck, over into a tree. That was one option because the downspout people questioned all kinds of reasons, and will I have a clear signal? KF0IOS.
0: Definitely a straight wire going out there or something with some sort of load is a good way to go out there. My first antenna actually is still installed also. It's not in my attic. And I was actually using it today to make some contacts because once in a while it performs better. But it is something that I bought from a Silent Keys widow. And it's high-end FED is what it is. But it's basically an end-FED antenna, and it's tuned so it only works on 40, 20, and 10 meters. And it was a good starting out antenna. It was made by a company in, I believe, Belgium, but I bought it used, and I just have it coming out the side of my house, again, attached to this antenna switch. I didn't want to confuse you up front with how much that I have, but what you're describing with that alpha antenna, which is something that just goes out the side of your house to a tree, that would be a good way to start off also if you're looking for something that is fixed at your house.
2: A-R-E-S,
0: comments.
2: Associated Radio sells some NFEDs that already have an unon on the end of it and everything. It's all like an antenna in a box, and you run it from your deck, which I do that same thing out to a tree, and works really good. So good luck with that. So I just want to see if this worked.
0: I hear you hitting the repeater there, Richard. I heard the tone. 80YL.
2: Roger that. 80RT, just standing by and listening.
0: Back to you, KF0IOS. Did you copy all that? 80YL.
1: I wasn't as quick to know what to say as Paul was. But the I think DX does have one. They explained that the part that you put on the house is where the UN is, and then the other one that you're supposed to string out, and if it doesn't reach, you have to know which length you want. The longer, the better for all the bands. You use a rope to try to put it up there. I'm pausing at doing anything, because then my next question was, you had said you're using the super antenna. I know what the buddy pole was, and how durable they are, or do I just have these portable for at home? And I think I'm leaning toward the NFEDs, but I just don't understand the part about how you tune them, and I know about antenna analyzer, and I know I will have to invest in that. Back to you, Paul. KF0IOS.
0: Well, depending what you buy, for starting out, I kind of like what you were saying about the Alpha or the type that Richard was recommending. Then you really don't need the tuner. The high-end Fed that I bought was actually pretty much a plug-and-play. It had two, and at the time I was getting into the radio, I remember asking other Elmers about what they did, and I just described them as magic boxes. But it basically had two magic boxes, and one's just a isolation transformer or a toroid that keeps RF from your shack, and then the other one was a it's a 9-to-1 Balun, and that goes to the wire that goes outside the house. So everything was there, and it was set up to work the way you needed it. So if you're just buying the coils, the Balun's and whatnot, and adding your own wire, you will want the tuner. If you get something prepackaged, you wouldn't need the tuner. Not sure if I'm answering your question or not there.
1: I think you are. I guess I'm reading so many things about mag sticks and having two separate ones, trying to make a dipole out of it, trying to use what I thought is a mag stick as if it's a mogul, like for a vehicle, because it's got that coil loaded, and maybe use that out on the deck. But then I also understand you want to be farther away from your structure for HF. And then I want you to please go with this thought. The trees are in the back. The radio room is in the front. And it's around the back of the whole house, up the garage, across the garage driveway, or coming the other way, well over probably 150 feet to get back to the room where there's the ground rod. Is that going to give me good, great reception? So I'm trying to figure out how can I come up a different direction. Back to you, Paul. KF0IOS.
0: Well, there's where you run into everything's a trade-off, and it sounds like you have some of the same issues I have, that my shack is facing out to the front yard, and my antenna is in the backyard, my original antenna, the NFED. That's why I went with the dipoles in the attic. The plus of that is I don't have to worry about sealing anything for the weather. but the attic is a very noisy environment, so I'm missing a lot of low-level signals, but I'm still making a lot of contacts. I've got over 4,000 contacts in over 160 countries just off the dipole in the attic, so it works very well. It's just everything is a trade-off. Going out the side of your house would give you a clear entry, but then, as you say, you've got 150 feet of coax that you lose signal because of the length of the coax. So it's always a trade-off, and you may find yourself trying one, and then after you've gotten good at that, moving on to something else to see if that works any better or differently. And it can depend on the band and the time of the day, ADZYL.

0: Y-L. So, Paul, I guess I need to know the length, but do you think that I would not use a already made kit, and that's, of course, helping you know that you could get on the air, and try the garage attic, which if somebody helps you get the stairs down, maybe a neighbor, you know, and it's up there, it's there, because that's 150 feet closer, for starters. But I know those NFEDs, you have to, as far as I am understanding, stretch the lines all the way out, the wire out. I think there's 74 and 133 or something like that. And, of course, the shorter it is, the lower amount of frequencies or bands that you're going to get on.
1: Well, basing it on my experience and what I have done, I would say either to buy a pre-made dipole, and there's a lot of them out, and put it, I would say start with what you can put in the attic. Then you're not climbing trees, and you don't have to worry about the weather. I know for me, I can get into the attic quite easy. Yours sounds like a little bit different, and of course you can't do anything until the fall now that we're having our heat alerts coming. But I would say a dipole, and what I did for my dipole is I bought a the Bowen. I just bought a Bowen, and I connected wires that were cut to length, and I just bought my own wire and cut it to length for the bands that I wanted. And my experience is you can only get about 3 bands, but it will tune up on other bands, just won't be as clean of a tune. Just you could make your own just buying the Bowen and putting it up there, or you could just buy a pre-made one. That would be the simplest way to go. If you use your own wires, I was at Rural King, and I use electric fence insulators to keep them insulated. Just I put them into the attic, you know, and I strung the wire. And I have it wound back and forth in my attic. It's not just a straight, stretched-out wire. And, again, that's a compromise, and it affects the tuning because it adds inductance when you bend the wires back on themselves. So I tried to not bend them too much, but I do have some that are kind of bent and fed around the attic. It's kind of messy, but it gets the job done. So those are all sorts of trade-offs. I just don't know your budget, but for me, the plug-and-play kind of antennas for getting started was a whole lot easier, and I kind of wish I had done some more homemade stuff, and I was just actually looking at some things I could do right now with that. 80YL.
0: KF0IOS. I think I recall the dipole kind of going back and forth, overwhelming. But let's just say my attic. If I would think I'm going to do the learning, and you know, learning as I'm going, you had all three separate ones. Would I, if I got a kit, be able to do that stringing rather than straight out? All those end feds, is that a totally different thought process? They should be pulled straight out, or can I kind of go back and forth if they have all the bands or almost all of them? 133, I think, has up to 80, and the 74, I think, has one less. I'm trying to remember, 40.
1: You could fold them back and forth. Just keep the. I would make the bends as gradual, and just go back and forth with what works. You're adding inductance when you add the bends in it, but then that's where if your radio has a bit of a tuner, you can balance that out. What I did, because mine was in the attic, I needed to shorten the antenna, but I hated to cut the wires. So all I did was bend the wire back on itself and wound it around, so I effectively made it shorter, and that worked for me because I didn't want to cut something when I had bought a expensive on my standards antenna. I wasn't going to cut the end off in case I wanted to put it elsewhere. But no, it did not tune for my attic because of the bends, but you can use an antenna tuner, and you can also adjust the length appropriately. And there's a lot of variables. You'll see that, as I said, when if there's moisture and such in the ground plane, that can impact how much what your SWR is. 80YL.
0: How do you tune, and then I'll stop and go back to you, but how do you tune with an antenna analyzer? Do you have to go up, back up in the attic? And then the other question that I've been trying to remember to say, I have, probably all the homes have, the old-fashioned, like, TV, all those, it looks like a Yagi-looking thing in my attic. That's bad. I need to somehow get that out of there, correct? KF0IOS, AD0YL.
1: The simple question is to the Yagi, everything again is a trade-off. I have storage up in the attic, and I definitely won't transmit while somebody's up in the attic, but, and I'm usually the only one that goes up there, but I have storage. There's the metal suitcases, my J-poles up in the attic also. I don't like having all these antennas so close, but again, I have had acceptable performance. It's always a choice between what's optimal and what do you have and what works and what are you trying to do. So yes, mine could be improved a whole lot, I know, but as I've said, it's work adequate for me. I'm a little frustrated these past few days here in the summer because the bands haven't been cooperating and I can't pull out all those weak signals. That's why I transferred to the other antenna that's outside the house. It gives me a little bit better. And as far as tuning the antenna, I did my initial tuning there in the attic, yes, and I connected the antenna analyzer up there, and then I also I was going back up and down and in the attic quite a bit to tune the antenna. But once you get those done, unless something dramatic changes inside the house, I have never had to really go back and retune those antennas. I do have a antenna tuner on my radio, so that covers a multitude of sins. But basically, once I got them installed, other than a few times I bumped something and knocked the connector loose, everything has been working really good up in the attic. So yeah, that's how you tune them. You change the length on both elements. 80YL.
0: So with the NFED, if it's multiband, but I'm kind of going around, thinking I might go around, and you're right, that's out of the picture for however long, how many weeks. And that's why I'm wondering if I should try, it's like a mobile antenna, like a magstick magnet somewhere, I don't know, out on my grill in the back so that maybe I can get on, but that's too close to the house. But for portable in my HOA, that was like a second option if it didn't cost an arm and a leg for experimenting.
1: If your budget will allow that, that's probably honestly the best way to go. You'll learn a lot by putting that portable up and taking it down. And if you're out on the deck, I've run HF antennas out on my deck as I was playing and learning. And again, it's not optimal, but as long as you're using common sense and not transmitting when somebody is in the room right next to where the antenna is, everything should be okay with that. I know a lot of folks who that's their only antenna, or they do it as they expect. That's how I learned a lot. I would say get something like the a portable antenna, and then you're set for when you decide to go to POTA. You'll find yourself not using something for a long time, and then you'll come back and say, oh, this is something, now that I've expanded what I'm doing, I'll start using this antenna again. 80YL.
2: This is the W0ECA repeater.
0: KF0IOS, AD0YL. Yes, so that's where the MagStick came in to play, thinking someday, well, a park or poda, or not just inside the house, and all the videos, it seems like they seem to work quite well. You can have a long antenna, or I said mobile because my terminology might not be that good. The wrapping that goes on in the base of it, and maybe it's, I don't know, 6 feet or so, or you have to have a total MagStick. But then the other question I haven't figured out is that the same thing as talking dipole, end-fed dipole, on two MagSticks set up portable-wise? And I've probably kept you too long by now, so you can answer those, and I'll let you go. Thanks, Paul.
1: Glad to help. I don't have a lot of experience with hamsticks or MagSticks for HF, but yes, I've, on the different POTA websites, people will do that. They'll literally make a dipole using two hamsticks. My experience, what I've read about the hamsticks, is each one is tuned to a specific band. Somebody may know more about hamsticks than me about that. But again, and that's where the buddy pole is effectively doing the same thing. You have two arms and two coils, and you tune them up appropriately. It's my understanding that hamsticks are set for only one band. The advantage of the buddy pole is it will tune anything from 2 meters to 40 meters. The downside is you have to move a wire on each coil and then retune each time you're changing bands. 80YL.
0: Okay, so that all is coming together. Everything that I've been reading, you're right, I know that it's more than one. You need two sets, like a package of multi-band hamsticks to put on two ends, like goalposts for soccer or hockey, but football. And then I guess each one, or you have the end-fed or a dipole that goes to each. I haven't quite figured that out because it's the learning curve again, Paul. Back to you.
1: Right, and I would say again, I would definitely recommend then the buddy pole. It's a little pricier. Excuse me there. The buddy pole is a little bit pricier, but that would give you a lot of experience, and it doesn't just make a T-type dipole. You can put them at 45 degrees and see how things work. The buddy pole, another advantage of that is you can also configure it to work 2 meters and 70 centimeters. That's often what I use when I go to the top of the hill for doing some POTA on top of the hill at Weldon Springs, and it works to carry that up there. So, but what you're describing is exactly right. Dipole is basically every antenna is virtually a dipole. You could even look at a quarter wave antenna as a dipole, with ground plane being the second dipole arm. That's another way to look at them. So whether you have one hamstick with a ground plane or two hamsticks both sticking up in the air and fed by the coax, it's all dipole. 80YL.
0: So one last question. If it was the hamsticks and the coax is one coming in and you have two of them, am I looking at, I know there's a connector, DX told me about it, so that you can go to each MagStick, but is this a dipole? In other words, it's wiring, or I'm looking for a kit? And it's not really a mobile antenna at that point, because you get a package of the dipole sticks so that you have two for each band. Back to you, AD0YL. KF0IOS.
1: You would need something in the middle there, and again, I would go with what the vendor told you, what you would need. The buddy pole does have a widget there in the middle. I forget what they call it. They have a fancy name for it, but it's basically what the two arms would screw into, and it's specifically made for the buddy pole configuration. So I'm imagining what they're sending, what they'd be selling you, is the same thing that the hamstick equivalent of what the buddy pole has, some sort of device that would, you would attach both arms there, and you're right, then it wouldn't be portable. It would not work in a mobile application, but it would work there. Just had, and some people make their own, but I don't know enough about the construction of the hamsticks to know how to do that with them. I'd have to see one and play with it myself to see how that works. But both concepts are really electrically the same. It's, as you said, you would need two arms for each band, and then the arms would have to be connected. One would go to the shield of the coax, and one would go to the center point of the coax. And basically, that's what the Buddy Pulse system does for you with their widget, and that's what the widget, it sounds like what the vendor was describing, would do for the hamsticks. Good luck on all that. 80YL.
0: KF0IOS, 80YL. Thank you so much. 73.
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1: Talking to me?
2: How are you doing?
0: Oh, all right. I just, I realized the scan mode on this radio is too slow. I've only got about 8 channels in there, and it takes forever to come around. All I heard was, ow, and then your call sign. I didn't know if you were calling me or not.
2: I heard you just a little bit ago. I was walking in and out, and I had something I had to do in the other room, and let's see if you're in a mobile, right, I would think.
0: Yep. Met a customer for dinner and going to get my boy from football, so I'm in the mobile. I am mobile, agile, and hostile. What you up to?

0: Putzing around on 40 meters right now. I got on the net, so I got the Georgia at least. It's pretty rough, at least the home part anyway. I had to get my wife some blood pressure medicine earlier today, and it was just pouring to beat the band. So, what are you going to do? She needed it, and I was scrambling. Anyway, yeah, just pouring. But otherwise, after that, pretty quiet, pretty much. I got on the ETA net tonight. I checked in. There's a meeting Thursday if you're interested.
1: Yeah, whereabouts? What town is that going to be in? I got my customer out from California out here, so I don't know what we're doing, but if I can make it, I'd be happy to.
0: It's over on O'Fallon, you know, where the MacGyver or whatever, you know, the baseball field is in that area, or by the county sheriff's office around that area.
1: No, okay, I say I know the area too well. I'll find it, but if it's in O'Fallon, it's off of K Street. Everything's off of K Street in O'Fallon.
0: Proper address for you, I just text you it.

0: Jersey. Hopefully you're still out there yet. I didn't hear nothing there for a minute. Oh well, I figured, well, you're driving, man. That's always kind of an issue, you know, with all of us trying to drive and talk.
1: Yeah, no worries. You can text it to me or whatever. That's cool. Yeah, that'd be fun to go. I guess I got my customer in here from California, so they're going to keep me busy a bit, but I'm not sure what we got planned. But I think I'll be available, and it'd be great to go out there and see the place. I like those things.
0: Well, if you can't make it Thursday, you can always make it next month, too, so whatever you need to do, so... Oh, good deal on that. Got a little bit of company, a little bit of, like you said, a customer, so kind of checking out the Midwest digs, huh?
1: Yeah, they come out this way to talk to their supplier, so they're going to have me meet there, and we're all going to gang up on them and tell them what we think of their stuff, so it'll be fun. Yeah. They were going to be over by the new plant over there, the new place they're building, so it'll be interesting. I'll drive by that big old hunk of steel and see what they got completed if they'll let me. I think that'd be neat.
0: Yeah, he'll probably be asking you questions like, do you really live here in Missouri?
1: Hey, I live here in Missouri by choice. So, might I remind you, do you? You had other options, so... The fact that you're here, it is a choice. Yeah, I wanted to be here, man. I came back to the Midwest where my roots were sown.
0: I gotcha. We're not going anywhere. My wife loves it here, so... Coming from a super cold climate, well, you know, you live up towards the Chicago way, so you know what I'm talking about. I mean, it just got worse the farther north you went. My wife lived on northwest of the state, you know, along the border of Mississippi, man. It's miserable up there. Cold. Here, not so much.
1: Yeah, my wife is... She loves the scenery. It's nice and beautiful. Everything's alive, and we got deer running through our backyard now, which was a blast, and bunnies, and we like all that stuff. Whereas we were before, the only thing we saw in the 20-some years we lived there is we saw one scorpion running down the street, and other than that, just the occasional stray dog, and that's about, and a couple of wolves, I guess, but that's about it. That's all we saw, and everything was brown or muted brown. Those are the only two colors we had where we lived, so I'm loving it, man. Everywhere you go, it's something's alive. You could spit and something would grow. I love it here.

0: Yeah, man, we really enjoyed going up to Minnesota and Wisconsin. We took our little side trip to go visit her brother and sister and that. We're right on Lake Pepin there, where the Mississippi widens out and then the St. Croix dumps into them and making the Mississippi. So that's pretty cool. It was just gorgeous up there. Nice, everything's all green. You could smell, you know, how fresh it is. And it was a nice. Don't mind the summertime, but I sure hated the winters there though.
1: Yeah, Roger, KA9CQL. Yeah, Chicago winters were tough. We got quite a bit of dumping from the snow, from the lake effect snow. That was pretty tough. And the cold, it would be bitter cold for a couple of weeks in a row. That was definitely hard on you. As the older you get, it gets harder and harder, especially when you have to get out and about. And if you don't have to get out and about, great. But, you know, it's not easy as you get older, but... Yeah, I like it down here. I like just enough cold to make you think about it and just enough hot to make you think about it. And you got the beautiful seasons in between. And I love going outside and doing stuff. And I love the nature. I like the fact, like I said, we got deer running through the yard. I think it's adorable. We got two does and a buck. And I got bunnies on the side yard there. The dog's like, wants to go out and see where they live. And When we go for walks, she's sticking her nose down in the burrows, and I'm like, "Don't dig up their house!" You know, she's all, "Rrr." She thinks it's hilarious. I mean, what would she do if she caught a deer? What would she actually do? I don't have any idea. They'd probably get kicked in the face. That's what would probably happen. She's dumb as a stick, adorable but dumb as a stick. She'd get kicked, and she'd just be like, "Wait, what? You don't want to play?" Yeah. A bunny, she'd probably try and mouth it, you know. I gotta believe that her instincts would take over there. She'd probably try and mouth the thing.

0: zero OPP. Yeah. Nothing wrong with that. Yeah, we got a lot of stuff going on. I got my birds out here. I got my feeders out. Got my hummingbird feeder. Got hummingbirds here. Fireflies are out, too. My grandkids, when they came here a few times from California, man, they were just intrigued by fireflies. They were just, like, in awe. You know, a little net, we catched them and put them in a jar for a few minutes. I said, well, we got to let them go. Well, no, Gramps, we want to keep them. He said, nah, you ain't going to do that. You got to let them go. But, yeah, they sure had a good time.
1: Yeah, that reminds me, because we just started seeing the fireflies this last week. They started showing in the field. We got a church field to the our west, so it's all just grass and clover and all that. That's what the deer were doing. They were in the field eating the clover. And, yeah, the fireflies were out, and my dog was like, wait, what's that? What's that? It's like a fly. She wants to go get it. And she doesn't understand it all. She just sees the motion and thinks it's something to go chase. But, yeah, the fireflies. My wife had never seen any. She was born and raised in Southern California, so she had never seen any fireflies, and she thought it was amazing. Yeah, little chemical butts, man. Little chemical butts. Funny story, that gave the fireflies gave the inspiration to the United States Navy to develop the glow stick. They built them, they developed them so that the downed fighter jet pilots could be rescued. You know, they crack the thing and be able to be seen from far away.
0: Yeah, I figured that technology derived from looking at that situation. They've been around for about over 2 weeks. I started seeing some about 2 weeks ago. I started seeing just one here and there. And now all of a sudden they're all over, so I just get a kick out of that. So I see my hummingbirds. That's the thing I mainly love to see. And I got a couple feeders there, so I got about three or four groups of them that come in, so kind of fun to watch. I've been hitting the head almost a couple times, too. Pretty crazy. You know, you got some different flowers and different plants that they like, so they're buzzing around, and yeah, that's a lot of good entertainment, that's for sure. And squirrels and rabbits, too. The rabbits seem to think that our little patio is their little sanctuary. They live underneath a deck by the neighbor, but they like to come out over there, too, in the really heavy rains. It would be underneath some of my mowing couch. They're sitting underneath there, staying out of the rain.
1: All right, Mark, hey, my wife's calling me. I got to answer the phone. I'll be back in a bit. KNICQL.
0: Safe out there. We'll get back to you a little bit. I'll just be hanging out a little bit. K9CQL, K0PP, we'll clear if you're on some monitoring.
2: Copy in the mail and enjoying the story. I remember when I moved from Southern California. Same thing, see the fireflies. I read about them and knew about them, but never actually witnessed it. And they were pretty cool. And I remember my brother, younger brother, snuck one into the house. And we were waiting for our furniture to arrive. So we were sleeping on the floors and sleeping bags. And firefly got loose and landed on one of the door sills. And it kept flashing. It kind of looked like, you know, a bomb blast, you know, off in the distance. And we were chuckling, and parents didn't know what we were laughing at, but that brought back a memory I haven't thought about in decades.
0: Zero ZK, zero OPP. Well, good evening, Ron. Yeah, I just remember when I was a kid a lot about them. Like I said, my grandkids are, you know, they're California born. They'd never seen them before, so they were, you know, just having a ball with them. But yeah, it brings back a lot too when I was a kid too. I get what you're getting at. So what have you been up to, Ron?
2: Evening, and that went well, so we got a lot accomplished. We had a doctor's appointment with the cardiologist, and so everything's the same, and so it's good, and I'm happy about that, and he's told me to cut back and well, eliminate one of the medications, so I'm moving in the right direction, so I'm happy to report. Other than that, it's been good. I just finally got on the radio, been having a blast on 6 meters. There's a good opening. Sporadic E opening towards the East Coast. I worked Canada, VE4, and that was fun. And, you know, we're talking about insects and all this. One of my favorite shirts I saw, I wish I would have picked it up, T-shirt that showed a camper pinned against the ground next to his tent by a huge mosquito. And the caption said, Minnesota State Bird.
0: Roger on that. We used to say that in Wisconsin too. By the time it was sunset, you couldn't get out of my property. It was so bad out there. I used to have to fog it all the time. I had an acre of ground, and then I had a big giant wood fence all the way around it, you know, enclosed it. And of course, you know, my wife had a whole bunch of plants and a bunch of stuff going on there, but it was just miserable. I used to have to use this fogger thing that I had. Yeah, I used to fog it at night, because otherwise you couldn't swim in it. We had an above-ground pool, too, you know, when the girls were little. And, yeah, we had to fog it all the time. But you're right, the state bird, I always call that the mosquito of Wisconsin. They were just vicious. Here, they're kind of like pesky gnats, is what my wife calls them.
2: Yeah, I'd agree. And they're huge. Man, they're huge up there. And, another memory along that same time was my brother. He was in middle school at the time, and he was, there was some family squabble, so he went outside, and so I went to look for him, and as it turns out, I was standing right next to him. He was hiding underneath a pine tree, and he couldn't swat him. I could, but he couldn't swat him because it would have given away his location, and so I stood there for like, I don't know, 5-10 minutes. I knew he had to be close by, but I was just waiting for my eyes to adjust to the darkness and all that. And I gave up, and later he came in. He had so many welts all over him. It kind of... I'm chuckling at the memory of it now. Back to you, Mark. This is KOZ.

0: Yeah, they're vicious. And then we used to go up to Canada, and they had the black flies, too, up there, too. Then you got another situation that's pretty funny, too. And then I used to go down to Florida all the time. My brother lived down there for a while. And then you had the love bugs. I can remember that fiasco, too. So, yeah, over the years, we definitely we're getting pretty crazy. a lot of bug stories, that's for sure. Well, BC Alternative, one of the jokes I have is as a young ham, I remember listening to the Elmers that I admired. And after a while, their conversations over the air dealt less with circuits and antennas and coax loss and propagation and more towards medical procedures and medications. And I'm not making fun of them because I'm in that boat. But anyway, that's I try to balance it out. So I enjoy the insect stories. Yeah, the other thing too is in Florida, the gators. You know, you always read about people that lose their dogs. That I mean, they're everywhere in the ponds and all this. And I remember when I was visiting my brother when he was it was about 5 or 6 years ago, and I drive to his house and middle of the night, I mean like 4 o'clock in the morning, so it'd be nighttime, and I'm driving down some of the country roads, and there's all these sloughs and canals and all that around there, and he lived in Melbourne, and I'd heard about, you know, how he watched for deer at night. Well, he had to watch for gators. I never did see any crossing the road. I'm probably passed a bunch, but then when I went back to my hotel room, it was at nighttime too, so never did see any. I was only 3 miles away from the ocean, and it wasn't until about 3 weeks there that I finally was able to go back, and it was fun seeing the dolphins in their pods, you know, swimming up the Banana River, or is it the Indian River, I forget which one.
1: Got a quick gator story for you, too. My brother, he lived in St. Cloud, which is really, really close to Orlando, but he's on a little man-made lake. It was a pretty good size one too, and you know it. And he used to sit there and he says, "Well, you know, this is not the time to be swimming right now. There's gators in there." And going, "Nah, yeah, right." So he says, "Well," he walks me over, and I'm looking across over by the neighbors there. Here's about a 5-footer just laying on the guy's deck. And my brother goes, "Oh, that's my buddy. He calls him Teeth." And that thing was huge. I said, "I can see why you don't swim around here." He says, "Yeah, you got to do that in the wintertime." I think I was there in spring or something when they were starting to wake up or whatever they do. And I just laughed about that. But he says, "That's why you don't swim in here right now."
0: I'd be leery of that as well. Another fond Minnesota story is I remember visiting my uncle and stayed a couple of days with him. That was a lot of fun. And so, I don't know, I guess maybe, well, you know how it gets, well, you know, you're from up north, the sun stays out a lot longer, probably another, 45 minutes, you know, during the summertime as opposed to here. And so I guess it was, I don't know, around 8 o'clock. So let's go out in the back porch. He had a townhouse he lived in, and his backyard extended to this trail. You know, it's a nice lake. You know, they're everywhere in Minnesota. Anyway, sort of sitting in his lounge and all that, sipping a beverage. And so he'd go out at a certain time, and I soon found out why. All the young ladies in the area would be jogging, and they'd have their sports bras on and all that. And so, I mean, not only did you enjoy the loons and all that on the lake, you could see the ladies jogging by alongside the lake. And lo and behold, they knew them all. They'd go, "Hello, Louise." And they'd go, "Well, hi there, Jer." You know, and then he'd introduce me to them. "Well, good to meet you. Likewise." I'm going, wow, he had a regular racket going.

0: I don't think I can top that story. Yeah, like I'm saying, we really enjoyed that, both of us, and it was good to see, you know, my brother-in-law and my sister-in-law. I haven't seen them since, my mother-in-law passed away, so it was a good deal on that. And I mean, it was just, I've forgotten how majestic looking it is there. It's just really, I don't know, it's really hard to explain. It's just, it was so quiet there, because during the week, of course, and we're up by Lake Pepin, which is, you know, the widening of the Mississippi. Of course, St. Croix is coming in, and it comes into there, and blah, blah, blah, and it's the Mississippi again. So it was so quiet, it was almost too quiet. That's how crazy it was.
1: It's pretty up there, especially the sunsets and all that. I remember my grandma and uncle, they had some property on the Lake Erskine, which isn't too far from Brainerd, and which wasn't far from what the movie Fargo. I guess it was one of the lakes nearby where all that happened. But I enjoyed that. That was where I had my very first helicopter ride, was at Paul Bunyan amusement park in Brainerd, and that was interesting. It was a Bell 57 or whatever it was, you know, a little big bubble, and that was fun. I think he flew at about 2,000 feet. That was interesting. It's been first time and only time I've been in a helicopter. Not that I wouldn't go again. It was just that was available, so that was a fun vacation. I brought my oldest son on that one with me.

0: a few helicopters over my lifetime. Lots of fun. And float planes, too, a lot in Canada. Well, when we were younger, we had a whole crew of guys. I mean, we were just young and dumb, you know, 18, 19 years old. Got the world furled by the tail, you know. We used to do fly-ins all the time. I always had, a bunch of us always had halfway decent jobs for being so young. And of course, we weren't married then, none of us. So we just had a ball, went up there and drank and fished and had a good time. And just loved it up there. And talking about, you know, being lighter longer in Canada, when it did get dark, you could see the northern lights.
1: Yeah, that's the first time I saw a full spectral display of the northern lights was, well, in fact, probably the same night or shortly the next night with my uncle. His property was in, north of Minneapolis. It's part of the Minneapolis suburban area, but, I'm having a senior moment here. But anyway, that was really spectacular. And, I think I told you I flew into, Winnipeg, and I felt like getting a breath of fresh air, and it was around 10:30, and I went outside, and it was still daylight. You know, it's like, oh my gosh, what? I looked at my watch to see if something was wrong, you know, and then it hit me. But I knew that, you know, knowledge-wise, that, you know, the sun stays out, you know, longer up north, but during the summer months, and but it just really kind of hit me. That was interesting. That was a lot of fun. Being up there. That was a neat trip. First time being in Canada, flew up to Winnipeg. I've been there two times since, but anyway, maybe this fall I'm thinking about taking Debbie. I might go to Microwave Update Conference. That's going to be in Rochester, New York, but from there go to the falls, but maybe cross over and see them from the Canadian side. I've done it from the New York side, which is pretty cool, but I like the Canadian side a little bit better.

0: it's this gorgeous country up there. We used to go to Ontario, and we'd drive, of course. You know, we'd take a caravan, you know, we'd vans or whatever, and we'd drive up there. And we go all the way to a little town called Armstrong. That's the farthest north in Ontario you can go where there's still road yet. The rest of it, you know, there's Indian Reservation, and then there's nothing there. Just kind of trails. There's no way you could get a vehicle there. And that's where we used to fly out and stuff. But it's incredible. Yeah, you're right. 10 o'clock at night, it was still daylight out. And, you know, you'd be fishing all morning, fishing all day, and you realize, oh my goodness, you know, you look at your watch, you know, and yeah, it's like 9:30 at night, and it's still like it's noon.
1: It's kind of shocking. I mean, you learn that in school, but, you know, when you actually witness it, it's pretty cool. KOZ. That was a lot of fun. Now, there was a guy in Central States Conference. He had a camper shell on his pickup truck. And his wife was into auroral photography. And, of course, he was, like, doing aurora propagation. And so they drive up, I think in Ontario, but they'd be right real close to the Arctic Circle. And he was saying that in the morning, you just didn't step out of the vehicle. He had mirrors set up so you could look around. And because the polar bears would be out there, and they, you know, you had to try to scare them away before he got out of the camper shell to get into the cab of the truck. I'm going, wow. And he had some pictures to prove it, too. But he also, his wife got some really good aurora shots.
2: Good evening, guys. KSMK.
1: Hi, Martin. Go ahead and take one.
2: I just got here. I came up from the 805. Got to come up and see what's happening up here. You know what they're talking about. Sounds like you're talking about fishing up north. Like maybe Alaska's near the Arctic Circle. Yeah, we got to remember, in wintertime, the sun never gets above the moon. The sun never shines. It's eternal darkness. That's why people up there commit suicide so much.

0: heard that.
1: Yeah, that's, and then I always hear the stories of the, you know, the soldiers that are stationed at Toole Air Force Base. Well, I guess it's now Space Force now, but they put, you always hear the guy, the windows have black shoe polish on it. And one person said, why is that? And they go, well, just, we wouldn't recommend taking it off. And they'd find out real quickly. Go ahead, Mark.
2: A lot of fun to fly in. There are like three lakes, and we were like the only ones on them. And there was about, I think about 10 or 12 of us. And over the years, it got less and more, you know, depending on the years and stuff. I did take quite a few years before, you know, I got married that first time around, and then, you know, we started, and that was the end of that situation. But I was just so intrigued by seeing that Northern Light thing. It was just really, really fascinating, and it was a pretty cool experience. One other time, too, in Wisconsin, they actually came close enough where, you know, we lived way out in the country, me and Gene, so before we came down here. Now there's subdivisions all around there. It's the city. But we had a few encounters with the Northern Lights. They were just incredible. Even in Wisconsin, I was surprised that they came down that far. And, you know, I did it that one time for some reason. You know, I forget what exactly the conditions were, but all of a sudden it was happening there. Go ahead, Martin. Good evening, Martin.
3: One machine out on here, earthbound, thought I heard four or five of the IDs. Yeah, only time I seen Northern Lights was when I was a kid. My dad had explained to me what it was. That was back in probably the 60s, when he got a real big Northern Light display down here in this part of the country. Yeah, the last time I've seen people, the last time we had it, a couple of guys from the Observatory Club went across the river, took pictures of it to get away from all the lights and stuff, but I never seen it except that one time, kids, we did.
1: Seen it a few times here in Missouri, and I remember the first time was probably about 20-some-odd years ago, 25. I remember, I didn't know what it was. I was leaving, I worked at St. Joseph's Hospital part-time, and I was getting my car, and I started to turn north to head towards my house, and it looked like the sky was on fire. It was red glow. Like, I thought, man, there must be a big fire someplace, and I'm seeing it being shining off the atmosphere, and it kind of pulsated, too, which made me think it was a fire, and it wasn't until later I found out that was the aurora. Most time when we get it down here, there you see the reds and sometimes greens. But we've had a good number of them in the past couple of years. There's, in fact, as a sunspot, you start going towards the minimum right after the maximum, which we're in now. There's a higher incidences of aurora borealis. So, looking forward to that. Unfortunately, I think more than half of the times there've been some good spectral displays. You know, it's cloud cover. Great for 6 meters, though.

sleepy in the group. I knew it happened a few times here since we've been here, and it's just not in an area where I could actually see it, so it's kind of unfortunate. But at least I got to experience it quite a few times when I was in Canada when I was younger, and like I'm saying, in Wisconsin, I think it was only a couple times that I saw that, but it's just something that everybody in their lifetime needs to see it at least once anyway. Go ahead, Martin.

0: looks like we lost Martin.
1: Yeah, he'll probably pop back in. You know, along with what you were saying about seeing the aurora, you know, look how many people haven't seen the Milky Way for the same reason you said the light pollution that's around here. For the aurora, I just go north. Fortunately, I can see them if I go north of Mid Rivers Mall and go on Ifrig Road. I'm out in the, it's not pure dark, but it's a lot darker than here in the city. And I've been able to see them, not as clearly as if I was further north, but I've definitely been able to see them. Take some pretty good pictures, too, while I've been at it. So that's my go-to spot for when there's some aurora.

0: I caught, the other night, I caught the tail end of you and Nathan talking about, you know, microwave and, you know, talking about all that, and I got a kick out of it. I caught a part where you're talking about where you stuck a tripod on the top or on your pickup truck so you could get over the corn stalks and stuff, too, so I would think that would be a really good area to see that aurora situation. But I was chuckling when you said that. Yeah, it doesn't go through the corn that well. I had to laugh. I was busy doing a bunch of other things and I was distracted by my wife and that, but I just happened to have the radio on and I kind of caught the tail end of you two guys talking the other night.
1: That was a lot of fun. I enjoy talking about microwave, and that's the problem here, you know, trying to find a spot. Google Maps helps, but part of, like, there's a real good spot along I-70 I thought was pretty good. So I went there, and what I couldn't see in Google Maps, because the depth perception, it was a big pit. So I would have been shooting into the dirt. I'm going, oh, well, darn it. But, yeah, that's the tough part, is finding a spot where, you know, we have public access, and you're not being a road hazard. I know some guys will park on the overpasses. I've thought about it, but I hate to do that, you know, especially with a busy one doing that. So I avoid them. But I guess I was out in the middle of nowhere. That might be a little bit easier. But I think one of the funniest stories I had was my KM0T near Sioux Falls, up, you know, near the Iowa South Dakota border. And he was heard I was in Echo Mary 49, and he needed that to confirm it for 10 gigs. I said, yeah, I'll be happy to, but we had just left Hannibal and Lover's Leap. So I'm going, well, darn it, but Herbert AF4JF thought he knew a spot in Bowling Green, which is still in Echo Mary 49. So I went there, and it was good towards St. Louis, but not towards, you know, up northwest towards the his area. And I'm just working VE4CA in Canada here on 6 meters, logging that now as we speak. And anyway, I saw a cop running radar. And so I pulled up alongside him. He's looking at me like, what's going on? And I told him what I was planning to do and all that, what I'd like to do. And I said, I don't know the area, but if you could recommend a spot that, you know, is above the cornfield, and that would be great. And so he told me that further down the road west, there was a pull out there, and I'm welcome to use it. And I said, well, thank you, officer. So I went my merry way, and sure enough, it was about 7 miles down the road. I did find it, and but it turned out it was another one of those cutouts, like what the cops use, you know, for radar. So, and sure enough, the corn was too high. But just about a mile or so down the road, I could see the water tower for this, you know, for this town. And I thought, well, I'll go there. It's usually water towers on real high spots. Well, that didn't work out because all these homes were built up around it. But I spied a cemetery a little bit further north, which I went to it, and I did find a suitable spot and was able to work Mike from there. So that was a fun story. But the look on the officer's face when I pulled up alongside him just to get, you know, road information, that was a classic. KO0Z.
2: 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Repeater, time out. Cancel.
0: Zero OBB. Yeah, that reminds me of a couple story too of talking with the law situation. You know, I go to the Element Church parking lot and I like to sit up there and play radio on the truck. You know, it's nice and wide open there. And I hit my one buddy's GMRS repeater really well over there, too, so I'll sneak over there. But, you know, I'll do that all hours. Some nights I was, you know, I'll wake up and, you know, I get insomnia. I'll be out there 2, 3 o'clock in the morning on a radio or something. And I've had the local Lake St. Louis police pull up a few times and ask me what I'm doing. I mean, I look, my truck looks like a porcupine. I got antennas hanging all over the place. he asked, what am I doing? I said, oh, I'm here robbing a bank. I don't think he appreciated that. But then he started laughing about it. I said, I'm just playing a little bit of radio here. He said I couldn't sleep. He goes, okay. What kind of radio are you doing there? I'm going to ham radio. Oh, okay. It didn't look like CB. Yeah. Oh, that was funny. But that's my story. I'm going to stick to that one. That's a good one. I remember I was really big into fox hunting. We had a group that would we do fox hunting a lot. And I remember going up and police would see me waving the antenna, you know, and trying to get a bearing. And it's kind of funny. A lot of them were just kind of like, you know, I'm not even going to ask. They'd try to go on their way. I could tell they were scoping me out. That was kind of funny. But I remember we actually got to be known by most of the police department. And what's kind of fun with that is the Bridgeton Police, they had somebody jamming their repeater. And they knew one of our group, and they called us up and said, hey, can you help us out? We go, sure. And Evan, they were staying, this guy was staying at a Red Roof Inn, which is only maybe a mile or so away from the police station where the repeater was located. And he was jamming the repeater and, you know, making obscenities and all that. Well, we DF'd him pretty easily. Got it down to the Red Roof Inn, a particular inn. We said, all right, officers, sir, he's on the second floor. He's towards the end. He's one of these three rooms. I mean, we can't tell, you know, from where we're at here, but we could go in the, we could go up the stairs and we could easily tell, you know. And they said, no, we don't know what type of guy he is. You guys have helped us out immensely. So what they ended up doing was when he was transferred, they went to the room manager and he just rang the rooms. And so they listened on, you know, when he was transmitting. When the phone rang, went off in the room, they knew which one it was. Wow. Pretty crazy, I'm telling you. Man, oh, man. Yeah, the police finally, the local guys, I've seen the same cop a few times and maybe a couple others. He must have got the word out to him because they would just roll up to be close, roll on the window, wave, and just drive by. There's Martin. Oh, I think the best cop story, I'm going back, blowing away some cobwebs in my head. I just were South Dakota. Cool. On 6 meters. And, in fact, I was coming back from the Twin Cities. And my boys with me, they're teenagers, and we wanted to get something to eat, and I wanted to get a motel first. So it was getting kind of late in the evening, and we just crossed over to Wisconsin, I think Rockport, Illinois, and nothing. So we drove a little bit further, and we got something to eat, and they said, no, everything's all booked. My son was working at Drury Inn at the time, so they'll be able to take care of us. And nope. And but they said we could drive 20 miles down this road. We could probably find a motel there. I'm going, all right. And, which we did. And, turns out it's a Macomb, Illinois, which is a college town. I think Western Illinois State University. Anyway, so we go there and we wanted to see the Perseid meteor shower. This is in August. And so, we left the room around midnight. We're driving along and I saw a turnout in there and, to go in there and down this gravel road. Well, it turns out we were at the pump house for the city of Macomb out in the middle of this cornfield and right off the blacktop. And so we're busy there, and we let our eyes get adjusted. But then all of a sudden a car come down kind of slowly, you know, and the lights, it's like, oh, man, that hurts actually because it's just pitch dark out there. And they kind of slow down, look around, they drove off. In about another 5 minutes, same thing. And it kind of dawned on me this was the makeout spot for the local teenagers, and we were definitely not, you know, welcome there. I mean, they didn't bother us, but, you know, you could tell, like, we were interfering with their Friday night activities. So I guess it was around 2:30. The were great, and on the ground. And finally, a cop pulled up. And I said, hello, officer. And he goes, oh, there's an adult here. And I'm going, well, yeah. And then I introduced my boys and all that and told them what we were doing. He said, are you planet watching? He said, well, I'm just going for the meteors.
1: and all that. So we had a good long chit-chat. He was a real nice guy. And then he goes, yeah, he said, normally I respond here a bunch of times, you know, from the dispatcher because of disturbances. And nothing happened. And he said, like a parent, when you don't hear your kids making any noise, you got to check it out. You know, something's probably terribly wrong. So he was happy to see us there. And said, well, if you need us to move. And he goes, oh, no, please stay. In fact, that was a great story.
2: Repeaters, time out. Repeaters, time out. Cancel.
0: Yeah, really good. Hey, Ron, I got to jump downstairs a minute here for a little bit. And I'm just still out here late, you know, a little while. I'll give you a holler. I'm going to be monitoring this, but I got to get downstairs for a minute. My wife wanted me to do something quick. So you have a good one. You take care, and always enjoy, man. As always, KO0Z, K0BB will be clear with you on your final. 7-3, Ron.
1: Thanks. I appreciate it, Mark, and likewise. Yeah, I'm making Debbie a ham radio widow tonight. Been playing on the radio, but she's fine. But I'm lucky that way, very lucky. So, all right, we'll catch you in a little bit. I'll probably be up for a little bit longer as I'm playing with the 6-meter opening. So, Martin, go ahead and take it. It's KO0Z.
3: KO0Z, KSMK. I think you say it all so fast, I can't catch it. Yeah, you got to start by box hunting. This is long before I was in really into amateur radio. Back in the 60s and 70s, the local fire department used Channel 2 for traffic control on the CB. And they had they had permission from the FCC to run more power and this kind of stuff. Well, there was this one guy in town. He thought it'd be fun to key up on the fire, on the traffic control. But they knew what was going on because they could talk over top of them. So finally, one day they had a fake fire call. They'd always sound a siren for the fire department. Then they would go down to Channel 2 on the CB to find out where it was. This was all fake. This guy decided, well, he's going to run his fingernails across the microphone to get audio to it. So they got out. They had four of the old loop tower style antennas where they did like a fox hunt, but they went to another frequency on the CB, and they found the guy. They walked up to his house, knocked on the door. Of course, then he quit transmitting. So he wasn't doing anything. They had to let him go. A couple of years later, he reported again. This time, there was a real fire call. They used the same loop antennas. This time they used a field strike meter. They walked up to the door and said, you're transmitting from such and such channel. As a such and such antenna, if you don't stop it, we're going to turn you into the FCC.

0: Yeah, I didn't get all that, Martin. The IDs covered you up. Well, basically, the guy, well, the first time they found him, they knew where he was. And what they intended, he was talking on him. And they knocked on the door. Of course, he quit transmitting then. And so a couple weeks later, he tried it again. Well, this time, they used the same thing. They used the World War II-style signal tracker where they got the loop antenna. They claim some guys say it don't work, but they fought one said they will work if you set it up right. And they found out where he was. They walked up to the house, knocked on the door. Before that, they had recorded what antenna he's transmitting on, what his address was, and all recorded for the FCC. And he said, well, you can't do anything to me. This is CB radio. It's not regulated. Don't know what happened, but somehow, before the next fire call, someone pinned his coax. And he blew his radio up. Kids in the cage.
1: I remember those days of pinning coax. Yeah, that's, bad business. Yeah, the big old CB days. That reminds me, I started off in CB radio, and I remember, I was still with the feds for the Sheriff's Rescue, Underwater Rescue and Recovery Squad, and, back when there were civil defense units. And, so it was the 4th of July parade in St. Charles, and I guess I was a junior in high school, maybe a senior. Anyway, I asked the, EMA, director at the time, civil defense director, if I could use the CB radio. So I was really getting into CVs, and he goes, yeah, sure, but it doesn't work, but you're welcome to try it. So I'm sitting in the civil defense van, and we're moving down, and anyway, I would pick up, I heard, let's see, what was the handle, King or something like that, on channel, I don't know, 22 or something, and so I pushed the microphone, the PCT switch, and I'd hear a relay click, and I'm going, I'll let you, King, you have a copy, blah, blah, blah, and all that. Nothing, he wouldn't come back. I thought, man, he's coming in so loud, because I didn't know much about radio then. So he's just ignoring me. And so after about, I don't know, 5 minutes of trying, I kind of got frustrated. And he said something, I think the police radio didn't work either. And so I basically traced the cord, the mic cord, and what I was doing was keying up the... they had two holders, one for the CB and one for the police radio, sheriff's radio, but they had switched the holders, so in effect what I was doing was keying up the sheriff's radio, and I imagine the dispatcher was having a fit with me on the air. I had no idea. I wasn't doing it deliberately. I had no idea that I was doing that, but anyway, once I figured it out, I was able to talk to the guy, King, and the... they had the squelch up and the volume down on the police radio, so I didn't hear the dispatcher coming back, identify yourself or anything like that. So...

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1: Twice tonight, my internal 30-minute timer is off by a few seconds. I unkey and it was just starting to time out and then reset itself. So I need to work on my internal clock and also listen more carefully for the courtesy beep. Oh, well. Those were back in the days when we all played on the children's band. Tell you, what really hurt the children's band out here was the trucker movies. Convoy and all this kind of stuff, but they all got on the CBU radio and cursed like a storm. Then all the high school kids, girls mainly, thought it'd be neat to curse like an old sailor. But they started cursing, well, that's what killed it. The old timers didn't want their kids listening to their F-bomb every other word. So they just turned them off. After a while, everyone just turned them off. And since the kids didn't have anyone to talk to, they quit talking to them. Now CB's dead out here. There's not anybody on it. Buddy's got a CB on in his truck and reset.
2: Yeah, it's interesting you mentioned that. Every once in a while, I'll tune in on the 27 megahertz and listen. And you're right, I've noticed there doesn't seem to be the activity there used to be. So it's still pretty inane. But I haven't done that in a long time. Every once in a while I'm bored. and I can't think of anything better to do. I'll just listen just to see if it's still there's still activity there. But those were the days. And I know before long I got bored with it. Still like radio, though. And migrated to shortwave listening, and that was a lot of fun. And then you can't help but come across the ham bands, and I'm going, that's for me. I just don't want to listen to these foreign countries. I want to be able to talk to those ops as well. So that was my primary motivation years ago.

0: that. The use of listen to find out what 10 meters are. When CB's open, when Skip's on CB's 10 meters open. That's what they do. Yeah, but the only ones on there now are dump truck drivers. During the day, if the dump truck drivers, well, they got to have a CB in their truck to call the quarry to talk to them to tell them how much they want this kind of stuff. That's one of the only ones on. The truck driver's not on it anymore. With the advent of the digital laws, they don't need it. The idea besides the CB in the old days, they find out when the scales open, so they could drive around them. Or Park had a truck stop waiting for the scales to close. It used to be that if you came up to the Mr. Fuel or pilot, and the lot was full, the scales were open. The lot was empty, the scales were closed.
1: I was bringing back some memories. I remember listening to Channel 19. Lots of times you hear some of the truckers talking about whether or not the scales were open and long I-70. I think they used the term chicken coop, I think, for the...

0: that was a slang for a, you know, a weight scale. Getting to shortwave listening, boy, those are days. I had a lot of fun listening to VOA. Radio Havana, Cuba, that was fun. Especially they'd have a very seductive female voice getting there. And by talking about, I remember they played Yankee Doodle. But like, at, you know, if it was at 33 RPM, be at 78, so you know. And then they had this real sensual voice coming back. Good evening, decadent American imperialistic capitalists. That was their, when they're doing their English broadcast, beaming towards North America. That was always amusing. Radio Moscow, I heard them. Radio Nataland always had a good signal. And, of course, one of my favorites, ACJB out of Quito, Ecuador, where the quad antenna was invented.
1: Many years ago, back when I was still in high school, yeah, somebody gave me a shortwave radio. And I put up a 75-foot long wire between in the backyard. I used to love to listen to shortwave, listen to Radio Free Europe and the Voice of America. I heard better news on it than I heard on TV. This is back when I was a kid. But yeah, those days are long gone. All the shortwave stations are dead now. The invention of the internet, the shortwave stations are needed. That is until we get a big EMP caused by atomic bomb or a solar flare. It wipes out everything. Then the shortwave would be needed because no one would be able to hear anything. Kids and kids.
0: I think there's a few still out there, and a lot of them have gone digital, you know, get the digital voice, and I have to get back into it a little bit. I know there's a subgroup of ham radio operators that listen to pirate radio, and that's usually right below the 40 megahertz, you know, between 6 and 7 megahertz in there. They broadcast, especially around Halloween or on some Fridays, and that's kind of fun to listen to every once in a while.
1: Check radio anymore. I just sell the LP tax on the stupid house. And I don't know. It is what it is. I miss HF in high school. I joined the amateur radio club in high school. And we had to learn our electronic theory. We built the receiver for a heat kit. This is back when the receiver was separate from the transmitter. The teacher built the transmitter. We had to build the receiver. Had a lot of fun playing around that thing after school, on weekends and stuff. I used to really love playing that stuff. But never got my ticket. Back then you had to go before the FCC and totally even since 5 words a minute. And an Elmer friend of mine that he walked up to the desk, and the guy says, "Oh, so you turkey want to be a ham radio operator?" But he crumbles the paper through and says, "Hell yes, I do." That, he says, "You know code."
0: Oh, that's a fun story. I remember my friend, he's on a key now, NF0Q. He took his 20 word per minute test. I ended up in Detroit. He was visiting his brother, Alan, at the time. And so he's taking the CW test. And you had to have 100 words of pure letters of, you know, perfectly good copy. I don't think they even offered the 10-question exam then, you know, fill in the blanks. And if you did, you know, it had to be correctly spelled, even if they misspelled it. And so, the first couple were easy. You got the call sign, and, you know, I had a U.S. call sign, then a DL something, you know, German call sign. He said, "My name is Otto, and my English ain't so good." He said, "Oh, no, I'm in for it at that point." And I don't know if he was living in, or said in Berlin, but instead of B-E-R-L-I-N, it was B-U-R-L-I-N, you know, so, if you tried to oh, it must be Berlin. If you spell, if you, you know, wrote it B-E-R, then you missed it. But, oh, man. So I think maybe they did have the question, you know, the TED question at that time. But he passed, but he said he was sweating it. This is KO0Z.
1: Yeah, I can't think of this guy's name now. My one friend, he used to run a fixer shop up in Gerald Buford area. He also would take the Cobra 2000 and modify them to expand the channels. And since he was a licensed FCC repairman, he could do that. Providing that he turned off the CB channels and only transmitted on 10. But one of the other guys, Jack Carter, I think his name was K0NL. He was a radio operator before he went to Korea. And there was some big shot, I don't know if he's colonel or whatever, he was on the radio and couldn't get this stuff working. But Jack opened his mouth and said, God, man, you don't know what you're doing. Get out and let somebody else do it. And the big high official says, who the blank said that? You think you can do better? Get over here. So Jack went over. He was a private at the time. Jack went over there and he said, what are you doing? And he told him what it was. Then he became radio operator for the entire two tours in Korea. KSVK.
0: That's a good one. My friend Herbert, AF4JF, he was when he was a young man, he was with the Czechoslovakian Army. And so he was in communications with them, and I guess they were not allowed to make contacts with U.S. amateurs. You know, after they were doing their exercises, you know, they were on HF, and so they're making ham radio contacts. So he thought, well, you know, his buddy that was with him, he didn't care. So they heard a U.S. station and gave him a call, and they had a little QSO all in CW. And when he got out, his immediate supervisor said, why were you chatting with a U.S. station? And he goes, well, how did you know? And because he wasn't in the tent with them. Well, evidently, the generator would bog down, load, you know, when they had to load and had a transmitter going, and you could tell by listening, you know, they knew Morse code, and so he knew what was being transmitted. He goes, oh, whoops. Yeah, so, first of all, I didn't think his media supervisor knew code, and he didn't care. He just kind of let him know. I think he wanted to see the reaction on his face. That's a pretty good story. I just heard the guy Martin in Canada, VE3PHP. That's a neat contact. I just now worked N2GHR, logging this. And he's in, let's see, New York. And his name's Paul. So anyway, well, I think I'm going to get back to this a little bit. Martin, really good chatting with you. I'm glad you were. Jumped in, and so you have a good rest of the evening, and I don't know if Mark will be back or not. He might be. I hope he got taken care of what he needed to get done. So with that, I'm going to pass along my 73s, and thank you for the QSO, and wish to chat with you later. 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
1: I got one quick story for you. Do you know the thing called American Morse that the telegraphers used? And a friend of mine that was a telegrapher for the Katy Railroad, and him and one of his buddies up the line was sending code back in International Morse. And that guy said, what the heck are you doing? I can't understand a word you're saying. They told him what it was. This guy had no idea that there's two different Morse codes. 7-3 kids.
0: Yeah, there's some significant difference between American Morse and International. So, yep. There's a group here in St. Louis area that goes to in Ferguson. There's a
2: repeater. Time out. Repeater. Time out. Cancel.
1: 7-3, catch you later, Jersey.

0: 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Leo?
1: Well, my sister wants to go camping, so my parents took us in our new Nissan Pathfinder through a mountain trail.
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1: Good morning. I didn't know if you was around or our buddy ever got his truck back, or haven't talked to any of you for a bit.

0: construction out here and these truckers, you know, the quality has been, I mean, they're getting a lot of illegals off the road. Not all, but they're getting a lot of them. But, man, it's still not very good.
1: Gonna tell you that the other day. I forget where I was going. And you told me you thought it was getting better, and I'll be like, boy, it wasn't where I was. Oh, my gosh. I mean, it was, I mean, I'm going to get pulled over someday for doing 80 or 90. When they asked me what I was doing, I said, get away from that. Yeah, you know, I can't say it on the radio, but that truck driver that's swerving all over and not paying attention and watching movies and playing on their phone and every other thing.
0: Yeah, out here the road, you got 10-foot lanes and an 8.5-foot rig, so it's tight. And you got concrete on both sides, right on the line. And it's a 50. And can't, like, they drive like teenagers.
1: Well, I definitely get it. I don't know where you're at, but I'm heading your way, too. I'm heading out to Columbia this morning, so I don't know. I'm at K, 70 at K.
0: He swerved around to pass his car in this tight space. Didn't know or too stupid. Realizes the scale's open. Stands on the brakes. Got to wedge his way back in. Anyway, I'm going in the scale. I'll get back to you a second. KE0ZCO.

here. I found the problem. The plates on the trailer are Ontario. All that craziness he did, he's right here in front of me in line. That's they just can't get that through their head. So if it's in Ontario, it's Canada, that means it's a foreign national from the Middle East or something that got a CDL in Canada, which doesn't mean they took a test, just mean they got a CDL and then they come down here and drive.

0: I understand that, but yeah, it's just lately, I hate driving, and you know, you can tell the good, it doesn't take long to tell the good ones from the bad ones, that's for darn sure.
1: Yeah, people work on it, they're doing better than they have my entire career, they're really cleaning house, but the problem is so pervasive, it's not something you can fix overnight, you know?
0: When's our buddy getting his truck back?
1: You know, Brett, I don't know. I haven't talked to him all this time. I don't know what's going on.
0: I hope he didn't get it back and break another antenna.
1: If he did, he's not going to fix it if it went that fast. I'll be back in a sec and I'm fixing a roll on the scale.

0: scaleness got y'all excited there.
1: Brent, I was chuckling. Karma, which just doesn't exist, but people use that term. That crazy, that I told you, Ontario, foreign national, somewhere from the Middle East. Well, pulled up, I heard a speaker, I rolled the window down, he's out ahead of me, he's the one ahead of me. Driver, put your four-ways on, come around back, line up against the base, so they're taking him into the shed. And as he did his U-turn, I look over, and he's got a big old turban on his head, and like a magic carpet hanging from the top of the truck. So, well, that took care of itself. I'm back on road.

0: good for them. 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I am at mile marker 208. You can't be too far ahead of me.
1: Nope, I just put 203 in my back pocket, so I think I'm right at 202, maybe. Fast freight liner.
0: If you're going to be making this trip back and forth today, or cause I don't know when, but I'll be heading back this way. Hopefully not. I'm hoping early afternoon.
1: I might be around. I can barely get into this machine on the grinding job. This is the same grinding job we've been off and on for weeks. It's gigantic. I don't even know if we're halfway done. We got 5 trucks on it. Most days, some 4. It's out in Warrenton, so I'm Warrenton, New Florence all day. And once I get past Warrenton, I can't hit this machine. And shoot, when I get to New Florence, I can't even hit Warrenton. But check back in this afternoon. Maybe I'll catch up with you.
0: I definitely will. Like I say, you have a safe day out there. Be careful. Watch out for them 18-wheelers. You know how that goes. Just be careful. Like I say, have a great day, and I'll definitely try to give you a shout on my way back.
1: That sounds terrific. Try to stay cool if you can. It's going to be a little toasty today, tomorrow, I think Thursday. I mean, it is almost summertime, so we're due for it. But, you know, the first few hot days, at least for me, with the humidity gets high, I'm just kind of like a baby. But we'll muscle through. 73, KE0ZCO Mobile.
0: KF0DIO is clicked.

0: CQL K0PP. Not much, Mike. I thought I heard you earlier. But I've been putzing around in and out of here, doing a little mobile, huh?
1: Yeah, Roger, just got about 10 minutes before I got to be in my place where I'm going, but got a minute to say hey. Nobody's out there this morning, I guess. A little bit early for everybody.
0: John, that I'm on 20 meters and I'm on one of my nets, and usually one of the guys down in Florida usually don't hear anybody from the Midwest for another hour or so. I got through to him down there, but he was kind of in and out, so he was real surprised. He goes, well, at least we got Mark out there in the Midwest. We got one. So, yeah, it's going to be a hot one today, that's for sure.
1: Yeah, I was noticing this morning they were saying it's going to be warmer. So, yeah, I'm going to be inside. I'll pay air conditioning, so yay. I saw last night the bands were amazing. I was only on 20 for a few minutes, and I was getting heard everywhere, literally around the world. Everything except, central Russia, central China. I was getting heard everywhere. Very strong signals, very strong.
0: Wild. I mean, I know you're probably doing FT8, but the voice or the phone part is definitely pretty iffy off and on. I wish I was gonna transfer over the phone.
1: Well, I don't know why I wouldn't. I guess the experience I was having was the ionosphere was like glass and earth. In the evening, I don't know if Ron was on, but on FT8, but oh my God, 6 meters was astounding. You could get from 6 meters from St. Louis to pretty much most of the continental United States. It was amazing. Never seen so many reports on six.
0: Good deal on that. Like I'm saying, enjoy it while you can, and all of a sudden it's going to be boom, you know. Yeah, I really should hook up that other antenna that I got. Try a little bit of phone action on that and see what happens. But I've only got a couple contacts on six over the last couple of years. But then again, I wasn't really trying really, really, really hard. But just every once in a while, I putz with it when I heard that it was supposedly going, and it isn't. You know how it is. You're either there or you're not, and it goes very quickly. But wow, that's great.
1: Yeah, Roger, you really got to watch what's going on, because if you're not, you're not going to catch it. Six is like that, you know. It's nothing, then all of a sudden, blammo, and you can be heard everywhere. So it's crazy. I had a watcher all the time that would alert me in California, and it never showed something this complete, you know, just where so much activity in so many places in the United States. It was nuts. It was really, like I said, the atmosphere was like glass last night. It was crazy.

0: Gotcha, Matt. Yeah, I was talking with Ron on here last night for a little bit, and we were just swapping some interesting stories about Wisconsin and Minnesota, so we had a pretty good chuckle there for a while. But, yeah, he wasn't saying nothing. I don't remember him saying anything about 6 meters, so he was talking a little bit about microwave stuff, too, so that was interesting to listen to that, so... Nathan's real interested in that. Him and his brother-in-law are thinking about getting some equipment and start playing around with that a little bit.
1: Well, that's cool. I'm glad everybody's out there trying to enjoy it. It was really something to see. Oh, he's a middle lane. Okay, I gotta take the middle lane. Oh, well, I gotta watch where I'm going here. I'm at my last little bit here. But, yeah, so you got to keep your eyes open, keep your band monitoring going, and then see what shows up. But, yeah, it's going to get more dicey. There's going to be less opportunities, less to take for granted. You're going to have to do more hunting pack. So I'm just hoping that we have at least a little bit of propagation gods looking at us favorably when field day comes up. What's it, like 2.5 weeks, I think?
0: I'm starting to get a little exciting already. Hey, I sent you the address for the ECA, so if you got some time, if you can make it 7 o'clock, just kind of give me the heads up you're coming and I'll get you in the door, because they have a security door thing and they got to use a card in order to get in there. But like I'm saying, you're more than welcome to come and hang out, or if you got something else, you guys do it next month too.
1: Okay, yeah, I saw you texting me. I appreciate that. So I'm good. I'm reasonably sure I'll be able to make it. So I appreciate that. Hey, I'm by that new Boeing building. It's big. I guess they got the roof up and they got some glass on the front, so that's kind of cool. Let's see. I'm gonna have to bug out here. But good to hear you out there this morning. And I will talk to you later. K0PP, KA9, CQL, 73s, man.

0: KF0VRD. How you doing?
1: Well, I'm going to try to hold out as long as I can here. Air conditioning don't work in the truck, so I just rolled the window up when I heard you call. I got the passenger window down just a little bit, but I just thought I'd jump on and say good morning to you. And I'm heading to the job.
0: Yeah, copy that. Yeah, I just got on the radio this morning. I just got done with breakfast and some other stuff, so I figured I'd hop on here for a little bit. Made a few calls out on 70 centimeters and 2 meters, but, you know, sideband, and just one FM, but couldn't get anybody. Of course, you know, I may not be able to hear them. So there may be people out there, I just can't hear them, but who knows.
1: Yeah, that could be. Looks like Tuesdays are always interesting. You never know what changes are going to be made in the construction lanes here on 270. Between my Thursday trip and my Tuesday trip. Hopefully they get this done soon, but they got it flowing pretty good. So, and no big barriers to deal with, at least going southbound. Northbound might be a different issue tonight. We'll see. Yeah, I haven't really played radio much. I did mess around with that audio on that scanner app that I downloaded that hooks up with my scanner. I don't think I'm going to pay for it. It's not really going to give me anything. If I want to broadcast to one of the scanning sites, I have to, of course, join up and pay them. And, you know, all for a bigger screen and a little better audio. I can make do with the screen that's on the scanner, and I can hook external speakers up if I want.
0: KF0VRD. Yeah. I mean, it looks cool, you know, being able to hook your scanner up to a bigger screen. I could see the appeal of hooking, like, a radio like this, for example, to 50 inch back there. So that'd be pretty cool. You can get some different setup and features. Does it cost anything to upgrade to that? There's a couple websites I wanted to upgrade to, like, the scanning website? I can't even think of the name of it. I think it's free to upgrade. I think you just have to create an account. But, is there any extra cost involved?
1: Yeah, it's a 30-day free trial. It's called ProScan, if you want to look into it. 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After that, it's a $50 flat fee. That's for the lifetime. You get the upgrades, free technical support, and all that. Like I said, if I want to go to Broadcastify, or there's a couple others listed. It looks like I got to... Well, for one thing, I've got to set up an account and pay a fee, but then there's limitations on what I can broadcast as far as what types of radio traffic and I've got some stuff in my scanner that you hardly will ever hear anything on, but when you do, it may be in violation. So some of the interoperability channels and so forth. So I just thought, well, I mean, it'd be neat to stream something, but I'm not going to get much out of it other than, you know, I could listen away from home. But, yeah, I don't think I'm going to do that. Save my money for something else.

0: website I was talking about was Radio Reference. It's that scanning website. As far as I know, there's no extra fee, you know, to upgrade. And if you create an account, you get access to, like, you can do frequency search and, you know, stuff like that, which is handy. And there's other features. I think you can download files directly from the website onto your scanner. But I can't remember if there's a cost involved in that or not. It's odd that some of these websites, they want you to create an account, but it's all free. You know, there's no payment. So I was like, why do I have to create an account if you're just going to give me stuff for free anyway? So I can understand if you've got to pay to get all these extra features. Like Garmin, I think that Garmin program, the Basecamp I use, you can upgrade to have it include satellite images, so you can overlay the trails and stuff you've been on through on satellite. But I haven't done that yet. It's a nice feature. I might try to do that in the future. But for right now, it's just a nice, you know, database where I can store all the waypoints and stuff. So, yeah, you have to kind of choose what to spend your money on these days. Everything's going to subscription. It feels like things are more expensive than ever than just back in the day. Not too long ago when you had just a one-time payment or like Photoshop and Illustrator programs I use. It's all subscription-based. And no more buying the program, waiting a couple of years, and buying another one to get a new one. So in the lifetime, you actually end up spending more money than you would originally. But, yeah, you get all the downloads and updates and stuff. So, and I know they did a lot of it for security reasons, so I guess it all kind of evens out.
1: KF0VRD M0MKV. Yeah, it's probably good several reasons on some of these sites why they still want you to have a subscription. Probably partly so they can get your email address and, you know, send you stuff. I don't know. But, yeah, I mean, for $50 I can put that towards something else. I'm looking at possibly a mobile scanner. I don't know. I should just kind of hold off for a while, buy some better mobile antennas, but I don't know. This little quarter wave, it works good. You know, good enough for me, I feel. Of course, I get down on Highway 30 and things start getting staticky, and, well, heck, I'm going down a hill, so I know that's why. But otherwise, I'm happy with it. Wow, let's just pull in front of me and put a brake light because you missed your turn. Great. So, anyhow, we'll see. The weather's getting hot. I still made a 6-meter dipole. Still got some other stuff to get done. Always something going on. And I was actually thinking about field day when I heard the call.
0: KF0VRD. Yeah, I can tell you're getting a little choppy there. But, yeah, you know, those quarter waves, it's kind of hit and miss, you know. Before I got licensed, I was watching those Australian guys talk about UHF-CB, and they run around in hilly country and in flatlands, and they recommend, you know, those quarter waves, the smaller ones, for hilly terrain, because they catch more of a ball. And as you go up, you know, in your gain, it's nice to be able to beam that signal more to the horizon. You get a little bit of a turbo boost, but it's not as forgiving in terms of elevation. Now, exactly what that calculation is, I don't know. But, yeah, I wouldn't mind trying to make some quarter waves myself, like I don't know, a quarter wave antenna on 6 meters, and eventually. So, it's... See what's going on.
1: Yeah, part of you got covered up with the repeater ID there. And I'm just getting ready to turn on Highway 30, so, you know, I'll be in chop-chop land here in just a minute. But thought I'd answer you back, let you know you're hitting the repeater, and say hi to you. And I saw another text message from you I'll get that read and looked at. Probably here in just a little bit when I get to work. So, anyhow, anything exciting on your plate today?

0: zero VRD. Well, excitement is a relative term. I got some running around to do here in a little while, but no, just keep playing around with the antennas, and there's not much else I can do. I keep calling out on 2 meters and 70 just to get some activity, but you know, I know people are busy, they work, so I'm gonna have to get a group together and then kind of do a mass test, I guess. But I just like chatting, you know, on Simplex. You know how I am, so. That's about it for me. Yeah, that, we'll have to do a test again on Fusion Simplex and try that group monitor mode on Simplex whenever you get a chance.
1: Yeah, yeah. I'll, in fact, I've got the owner's manual set to that page. I just need to get down and have some program time, I guess. And I'm going down the hill now, so I'll say 73's here, but yeah, I think staying inside is probably a good plan today. I wouldn't be opposed, but you be careful out in the heat. And I will go ahead and say 73 is in your final. I'm going to be at my destination in a minute, and I'm going to stop off and get a couple things from AutoZone. So I have a good day. Can 0 VRD and 0 KB mobile.
0: Yeah, copy that, Dwayne. I'm going to make my rounds on the bands again and just kind of play around. And if I don't hear much, I might get on the computer for a little bit. Like I said, I'll be heading out around 10 o'clock. So, 73, Dwayne, have a good one. KF0 VRD, I'll be clear, but monitoring on the scanner.
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着你。David.

0: help with checking out the air conditioner in your truck. Ha ha ha.
1: Is it my mobile? I'm running a shack right now.
0: See, right now, I had some static bursts in coffee.
1: KK0PP. Nah, I'm sitting up in the shack. My wife went to her little retirement. The girls get together that are retired from the company that she worked for. They're going to lunch today, so she disappeared for a while. She's going to go out and have a little bit of fun. I'm going to sit up here and play on a little bit of radio.
0: Gentlemen, you wasn't invited for this. You may not want to do what girls do, though, right?
1: Yeah, it's too hot today to be monkeying around outside. I'd kind of stay in for a few days. If it'd be in the 90s, I don't think I want to deal with that too much.
0: Ah, yeah, supposed to run around in the air-conditioned truck, wasting that precious fuel.

0: principle on that is I don't have to. I just want to Big difference.
1: Okay, I'll take that. I'll take that answer. I had to. I can't do anything about it. So I don't have to ask you what you're up to today. You done told me that.
0: Let's save up your shekels and buy yourself another one.
1: The state has removed my driving privileges. I had two accidents that fought in 3 days. They figured I don't need to drive anymore. Oh, well. But they'll get this thing to hold on. Kicked in with music, and then once I go that over the air, it does. Is if it was a curse to that old kick in sometimes the crap I don't want to transmit. Hopefully I can get an e-bike or something after this is all over us. And those are what the e-bikes don't say either. You need ride public transportation. There is none out here. Oh, sure there is. Go ride the buses. No buses. The reason come from St. Louis County. That would explain why you think there's buses out there.
0: Tell me, I'm going to get right on that public transport. Well, my brother-in-law is 92 years old, and they took his driver's license away. They gave him a cognitive test, and they said basically he's nuts. He refuses to stop driving. My sister-in-law is just shaking her head. You know, you can't get insured now. So he gets caught and he gets in an accident, they're going to be in deep trouble.
1: My uncle is about the same age I am, went through what he thought was a yellow light, and it turned red on him. He went on through, and someone came through and he hit him. Got him put in a nursing home, and they pulled his lights away from him, too. But Leonard was getting to the point that he could hardly walk. He was taking real tiny steps. And he ended up by tripping over a parking curb. Fell and broke both hips, had both hips replaced. And, of course, mercy into almighty wisdom gave him so much anesthesia, they

0: interesting. I got a letter or a form from for personal property tax, and they were. I'm looking at it, and it's still got my 13 Rogue on it. Well, I didn't have that. I sold that at 25. So I had to call them up. I get a hold of a gal. She looks on all the, you know, the paperwork I sent in, because you got to do that. She goes, oh, yeah, it's crossed out. I said, could you do me a big favor and maybe fix that so I'm not going to get charged on a vehicle that I don't have?
1: Someone in the office didn't get the fact that you had marked it down on the paper. That's what happened, or they decided what they're going to tax it for it anyhow. Bureaucrats, you got to love them, you got to hate them, kids.
0: Yeah, I never had a problem, but, oh well, it is what it is.
1: So, what are you doing besides talking to me? What bands are you monitoring?
0: The YL network, a net on 20 meters right now on 14332.
1: Not bad when I used to have HF. I'd play on that occasionally.
0: A little while, I'm going to go to 10 meters and go on FM for a while and see what I can do there. I'm just waiting for my friend from Michigan to get on here, and I'll give him a holler. I hear some other guys out there, but, you know, the bands aren't that good, so...
1: Bob, you caught your 5kW kicker, that would help it.
0: I got 700 coming off the wire, so it's working.
1: Okay, Mark, be back in a minute. I dropped something on the floor. I got to find the kids, okay?
0: Talk to you in a little bit. KA0MEK, K0PP. I'll be monitoring that.
1: Then I might go outside and have a couple of bowls of pipe tobacco. 7-3, get to later, kids and kids.

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0: I'm sorry, where am I gonna come to? I gotta come to you.
1: Zero VRD, K0OPP, what's going on, Jeff?

0: not a whole lot. Was just talking to KF0SFS. I don't know if I wrote down his name, but yeah, he was. I think he was going out west towards Winston. I lost him. We were talking on FM on the 6-7, and just lost him a couple minutes ago. So, Wynn did some sideband stuff, but there's nobody. what are you up to today?
1: Had a little brunch thing going on with the girls that she used to work with at the office. They're all there's a bunch of retirees. They have a little get together every month, and you know, once a month. So she's out doing that. I've been up here playing on the radio. It's too hot to go outside. I was 10 meters on FM. There's nothing going on there, so I'm on 20 right now. I'm on my net. At least I'm talking to my friend up in Michigan, so I know that's working. But, I don't know. Been pretty quiet. I talked to Martin for a little bit. I think Mike was out there for a little bit. He's got a client in from California, so he's busy doing his thing. But he just was in between where he was going, so like I'm saying, not much, just quiet.
0: Yeah, roger that. Hey, I'm talking to you 30 watts from that mobile antenna. I got it set up. Because when I was talking to him, I switched over to the tri-bander, and he was barely able to copy me. I was able to read him just fine, but he said I almost had no signal. So I went back to the mobile antenna with its, you know, thicker cable, and it's obviously made a difference, so isn't that weird?
1: Well, that antenna was designed to be up, you know, a little bit of height. You can't keep it at that ground level where you got it. You're gonna lose out, but once you're up a little higher, I think you'll be a lot more happier. You'll have less background noise, and you'll be able to pick up a little bit more than you were.
0: Oh yeah, no doubt. It's just funny to compare the two with the two different kinds of cables and stuff like that. So yeah, it's in the books. We'll get there. But yeah, I just think it's funny that no signal at all, and I switch over to this little Nagoya 72, and it's okay. But yeah, just trying to pull more stations out on sideband, but not hearing anybody. I guess everyone's, you know, at work. But I don't know what the best time of the day would be to check sideband on 2 and 70. That guy I was talking to out in Edwardsville said the mornings were pretty good, but I haven't heard anybody. Of course, that doesn't mean anything. I mean, they may be out there. I just can't hear them.
1: That signal would really travel well, you know, being on a sideband situation. So, I don't know if there's that many people messing with it too. That's another thing too. I mean, if you're in a more populated area, kind of like if you're out in California, or you know, a bigger state where there's a lot more population, they're doing all sorts of crazy stuff. You know, they're doing all different kinds of modes, and it's definitely, you got a lot more people playing around, that's for sure.

0: Zero VRD. Yeah, roger that. I still like messing around with it, but I guess I'm going to need to get a group together and kind of do something. Kind of do one big test. But, yeah, I just like using the different modes and stuff beyond just, you know, contesting. You know, I knew before I got licensed that there were certain bands and modes that were more popular if there's only a window opening or a contest. But I figured if you're going to go through the trouble of getting licensed and you've got that capability, you might as well use it. But, hey, I was playing around yesterday with this feature on here. You can record five segments of messages that are 20 seconds long. So yesterday I recorded, you know, like a CQ, you know, my call sign. And you can only use it on modes other than FM. I wish they would have included it with FM. But it was great. I was able to get on sideband and just keep hitting play of my voice while I was reading the manual, and it's just hoping that someone would pick up. But it's great. I don't have to expel energy to call out for somebody. It's just every once in a while, I'll call out myself and then just keep hitting play and play. This is really fun.
1: Gotcha on that. I got the same capability on my new radio I got here too, but you got to put an SD card in there. And that's how that rolls. Yeah, and you do the same thing, just push a button, and all of a sudden, it's calling out for you. Well, I think mine works on FM, too, so. I don't know, I got to get an SD card for it, you know, that mini, you know, you got the main one, and you got the mini one that fits into it. I got all that, too, but I got that set up for the 500. I got to get another small mini. I'm just going to buy the whole ball of wax. But I got the same capabilities. I like the C2 if that'll work on FM. That'd be interesting. As you said, it wasn't working. It doesn't work on FM with yours.
0: KF Zero VRD. No, according to the manual, it works for every mode except FM. But that would be really handy if it did FM, because I like calling out on 2 meters and 70. And so it's just kind of nice. Just throwing a random, you know, CQ message in there and not have to get on the microphone every time. It's handy. But it's fun. Like I said, I was just listening in the background for any station. In the meantime, just hit play, go back to read, hear nothing, hit play, go back to read. So it was kind of neat.
1: I've been doing the same thing you've been doing. I've been digging into the manual on this new one here, and I think I got everything that I want to do with it almost, to a point. I just got to hear my voice recording as far as, you know, the ALC and all that, checking that, your mic gain and all that stuff, and then it's all amplified too, so there's all sorts of settings for that too, to set all those parameters. I like to hear what it sounds like, you know, with the different parameters I change, you know, start with the stock settings and then go from there and just see how much better it gets or how much worse it gets. So that's another day for, like you're saying, doing a little bit of testing with the radio. So, yeah, I'm having a lot of fun with it. I love the filtering on it. So, yeah, the only thing I'm missing, you know, as far as doing the 2 meter 70 is that I can't do all modes, you know. I used to be able to, but now you got that capability. I don't have that capability in either, you know, the shack or the truck.

Roger that. It's a, like I said, it's unfortunate there's not more people out there just randomly listening, at least not right now. But, yeah, I'd still love to be able to do, like, 70-centimeter AM or 2-meter AM if we can get to work. You know, when Mike and I tried it, you could tell the hum that something was there, but I couldn't quite hear it, so. But it'll be fun to kind of test that out in the future. I still want to get a bencher and kind of throw my call out on CW. Of course, there's probably nobody there either, but you never know. It'd just be fun to do something new and different, you know, because right now I can listen, but I can't transmit there.

Zero VRD, this is K0 BP. Yeah, it'd be pretty interesting. Like I'm saying, I'm just happy I got everything going here. I'd like to get my antenna up higher, but that ain't going to happen. I got it at 37.5 feet so from the ground, so that I could probably use a little bit more, but we don't have the capability right now. But this is interesting.

0: Yeah, and like I said, it would be nice to be able to get one where you can, you know, retract. And I didn't have to stay up there all the time. So kind of like what you were doing with GMRS, you know, with that directional antenna. Just keep it up there and just take it down whenever you're done with it. But yeah, that'd be great. Put something like that on your roof, raises up to 30 feet. Woo, that'd probably be pretty cool. And then just lower it when you're done with it. Yeah, I guess I need to start doing research on that.
1: The other day I was messing around with some stuff out in my back area yard, and my neighbor walked over with his dog. He used to be the president of our HOA here, and then he was also the vice president of the Lake Association. So me and him were chatting for a while. He goes, "Yeah, I saw your antenna down. Well, what was going on with that?" So I was having it repaired. It got damaged, and I just made up a story. I didn't want to tell him that I upgraded it. None of his business. And he goes, "Oh, I kind of figured you were messing around with something." He goes, "You know, he did help me with both when I went for both boards, and I guess the Lake Association board, one of the ladies wasn't there. She's on vacation or something. When she came back and found out that they gave me permission to put that antenna up, she blew a gasket. But guess what? She was outvoted, so she couldn't do nothing to stick her 2 cents in there. What frustrates me is that one person is going to make a decision for the whole board, and there's like 8 or 9 people on it."
0: Yeah, Roger that. Yeah, this is messed up. But, I guess so many associations are against antennas. I guess they think they're unsightly. I don't know, but, I mean, there's ways today you can make an antenna still look good and acceptable, so I don't know why everyone's, you know, it's such a big deal in a lot of places. If it's your house, you should be able to put an antenna up there if you want, as long as it's not, you know, too gaudy or anything, but, I don't know. That's just my view.

0: it's not like the heydays back in the 70s and stuff when 11 meters of CB was real popular. Everybody was putting antennas on their roofs and stuff, so that would be unsightly. I mean, you look at mine, I'm facing the lake. That's the only reason I got to deal with them, because they can see it from the lake. That's their problem. Now they want to have all this aesthetics. I see a lot of other stuff that goes on that should really be in question, too, but I just thought it was funny, you know, and she got all bent out of shape. And she wasn't going to pursue it because she knew better, because I get a lawyer going, hey, I got it in writing that, you know, it was approved, you know, and then you're going to go back on it. I can see if I violated something, you know, or they could pull my lake rights, what they can do if I screw up with something, you know, an infraction, then it'd be over with. But I'm too good of a Boy Scout over here.
1: Camp Zero Verity. Yeah. Well, I mean, it's just, I don't know. I can, like you said, we were talking about the, you know, the 70s and stuff. I can understand, because there's been some pictures I've seen, you know, of all these antenna farms they have on top of there. So I can understand getting a little bit too out of control, but if you just have like a dual bander or a tri-bander up there, that's not bad. That's kind of why I want to do stuff in the attic, well, at first anyway, just to kind of avoid any issues at all. But it's kind of nice having it protected, you know, you don't have to weatherproof it and really worry about lightning. It's all inside. And if somebody does have a problem, well, there's nothing there, you can see it. So, but ultimately, I try to get something outdoors myself, because I think that's going to be the best thing. And I still want to do a test with this thing outside. You know, set up a table and put up that ladder as high as it'll go. Maybe put the mobile antenna, and if I could attach that tri-bander, I would, just to get it outside and just see how much better it sends and receives.
0: I think you're going to be impressed with it, because I had it outside a few times, just sitting on my deck. I had it like on a 10-foot pole, I think, or 8-foot pole or something, and it was just sitting. I got a table out there, a metal table, and it has an umbrella stand, and I shoved it through the hole, and, you know, just ran the coax in here. Yeah, it worked just fine. Worked a lot better than when it's up in the attic. And I also got the 220 working on it halfway decent. The 220 just won't work up in the attic for some reason, so whatever that is, that's all about. But yeah. So what do you think of doing Fusion last week? I forgot to ask you about that. You were on, right? I would hope so.
1: VRD. Yeah, I like it. I've been on the last two nets so far, and I sent a message to Dwayne. We're going to try a group monitor mode on Simplex next chance he gets, so I don't know if that'll be before Thursday or not, but yeah, I like it. Like I said, I was just talking to that KF0SFS. I did check. I do have his name, but I already forgot what it was, but I was telling him about Fusion. I said, it's just cool. It's just another mode. And, you know, I've been curious about digital modes, you know, for a long time. To me, they all output the same, but I know there's different technical stuff going on. But, yeah, it's cool that there's no static, even though you do have that compressed sound. And sometimes you can get a little bit further range, I've noticed, on FM. Yeah, it's just fun. I would like to get an HT that does it, which I see that the St. Charles Club, it looks like on the field day, they have one. So I may have to try my hand at that, and maybe do some simplex testing with that. But yeah, you know, definitely get a mobile radio in the future too. That probably does you know, FM and Fusion. I think that'd be pretty handy to do.

Yeah, I'm not going to make this Thursday. I got the ECA meeting, so I got to take care of that on Thursday night. So I'm going to miss Tom's net on that, unfortunately. But we'll be back the week after. But I'm real impressed like that. And as far as I have the little HT that's Yaesu 70, and that one does fusion and all that stuff. That's what I use with my little Opus Vox Pro 4. Hooked with that, so that works out real well with that. It's fun to have. Yeah, I'm not going to make this Thursday. I got the ECA meeting, so I got to take care of that on Thursday night. So I'm going to miss Tom's net on that, unfortunately. But we'll be back the week after. But I'm real impressed like that. And as far as I have the little HT that's Yaesu 70. And that one does fusion and all that stuff. That's what I use with my little Opus Vox Pro 4. Hooked with that, so that works out real well with that. It's fun to have that thing. The thing gets all pretty good, or you can put a different antenna on it. I got a little pug on it, because you only need like a couple watts in order to get it by the hot spot and everything else. So that's how that rolls with that. But here, let me reset. Mobile radios, you can get pretty good deal on some of the, you don't need to get the top of the line, the 510, you know, Yaesu. They make a whole variety of radios, you know, pretty reasonable, that have fusion on them now. So you can kind of look at that, you buy yourself a brand new one, but you don't have to buy one that's got all the bells and whistles on it.

0: I wouldn't spend a fortune on it. I think the one you're talking about, it's like their lowest cost Fusion mobile radio. That's the kind I would get, you know, just to have that kind of capability. And so hopefully it would sound as good as the 7800 does. As far as the HT, that one I was looking at, I think is the same one that they're raffling off. St. Charles is on their convention. So yeah, you know, stuff like that, just to be able to have the capability and stuff. Figure out a way to hook up this radio to that solar generator so I could take it in the car and plug in the antenna on the roof and then do some simplex with the HT. I think it would be kind of fun, you know, test out the difference of FM and Fusion and stuff. Just something I would do. But, yeah, it's cool. So maybe in the near future I might consider an upgrade. But first, I need to buy those battery connectors so I can hook a radio in the car. Once I get that, then we can start talking about upgrading the other radios.
1: Saying I just ran heavy duty, you know, a wire, you know, from the battery, and then I, of course, I did a different kind of ground. I didn't bother grounding it to the battery negative. I don't monkey with that. I got a better way to do it. But anyway, never had a problem with it. You know, the firewall is pretty easy. That truck had used to be able to. The firewall still had it. You used to be able to buy a stick shift with that one. Yet you could buy a stick. So they still had the cutout kind of. You could just punch through it a little bit. And you could, I got the wire through there without having to worry about damaging anything where I had to drill through the firewall. You know, got to worry about what you're gonna, if you're going to damage something. So that worked out real well. But that's the ticket for that. You know, you can't use a cigarette lighter that ain't enough power. You know, there's a lot of variable situations, and you know, depending, you want to get it right. You know, you don't want to have all this engine noise, all this interference. So I don't have any of that.

0: KF0 VRD. Yeah, I found a cable online. I believe it has the Universal Anderson plug on it, and I believe it's the same rating as what I've got here. So I might grab that. I think it's 5 foot. I think that'd probably be all I need, because it's not very long run from the battery to the cab. But you'd want to have some leeway on it that I could plug in different radios. The 991 would just be a temporary mobile radio. I think I could find a way to kind of rig it in the seat. But I just want to try to do some mobile testing on FM, AM, and sideband, you know, in the future. So that's where that would come in handy. But once I get that plug in there, I would probably at some point, you know, get that upgrade to a Fusion mobile radio. But I'd be able to plug in, like, GMRS and stuff like that. So I think that would be, there was another radio I was thinking about getting too. I can't remember what it was, but yeah, the mobile radio and then GMRS I think would be good.
1: Well, you know, I got all that going too. I got GMRS in my truck too, so all I got to do is just flip the antennas. Because my tri-bander didn't work real well on that either, so antenna does nothing really well, I guess. Oh, excuse me. So we can do that, and then I can get on that situation. And of course, the 220, that Hustler, can't complain about that. So we're looking at that situation. Yeah, that'd be kind of cool, man. You have a lot going on in your vehicle there. Having that big old box in there, but there's people that have done it too. And that's the 991 Alpha that you got there. That's a really nice to go box for doing POTA too. A lot of guys will do that too. You know, get a little bigger battery and get your antenna to your buddy pole or whatever and just have a ball with it.
0: Temporary mobile radio, just so I could test the other modes. But it wouldn't be something I would necessarily go on a long road trip with. Even if it was firmly secured to the seat, I would just want something on mobile, you know, just a little bit more compact and you know, usable like that. So, because you know, most people aren't probably going to use sideband on mobile, but. Hey, you never know. If it works out pretty good at testing, maybe it'll become a thing. Who knows? But a 6 meter FM radio, that was the other radio I might consider getting. Alinco makes one for about $200. So once I get a mobile antenna for that and get the car set up situated, I might get that. So that's actually not too bad of a price either for that. Well, I think I'm going to get off here. I got some work to do here in a few minutes. And I'll probably hop back on the radio a little bit this afternoon. So hopefully I'll be able to make some more sideband contacts today or this week. So anyway, I'm going to get off here and start doing some other stuff. So I'll say 73 and hopefully be talking to you later. This is KF0VRD and I'll be clear after your final. Talk to you later, Mark.
1: Roger, and that, just remember tonight is the club on this repeater here, you know, and that's going on. Unfortunately, I ain't going to be on that one either because I got to go on the River Bend one. Those guys are having their net, so I haven't done that one yet since I joined, so I'm going to try to get on that tonight. But anyway, you have a good one. Yeah, we'll be talking to you down the road. I'm going to be in and out of here. I'm kind of watching the 80 box here, too. Monitoring a couple other things too, and just sitting back, just relaxing. All right, man, you take care. KF0VRD, K0OPP, will be clear with you, Jeff. 73, I think I'll be monitoring.

0: IHD, KE0 IHD Mobile. KE0 IHT, KF0 VRD. KF0 VRD, I believe it was. KE0 IHT, good afternoon. Just traveling through. I don't even know where I'm at. 64? Highway 64, I think, or like. No, I'm on 61, sorry. Headed to Highway 64. We're, headed on vacation here to Florida.
1: I want to make a detour to Highway 364 and make a pit stop. I'll be glad to go along with you. That sounds like fun. Where are you guys from?
0: Southeast Iowa. So I don't know if you heard of it, but Mount Pleasant, Iowa. That's my QTH.
1: Yeah, I think I've heard of that. I've never really done, to be honest, a lot of traveling in the northern part of Missouri or even beyond. I think the furthest north I've ever been is probably Monterey, California, or Washington, D.C. So. But I've got some places on my list up there, you know, conservation areas I want to go to. Well, that's cool. That's fun. That's quite a trip. I've done it just a couple of times in my life driving down to Florida. Most of the time I've flown, but it's quite a voyage.
0: Yeah, this will probably be, I think, like my third time driving to Florida. And it's interesting. We got the whole family here and two little ones, so it makes for a long trip.
1: Yeah, Roger that. Sounds like you got your hands full there. Yeah, my first trip to Florida was in '87. I think it was in '87. I was 1 year old. Grandparents and I rented a house down on Big Pine Key, and we stayed there for about 2 months. We lived there, and came on back to Missouri. But been to different parts of Florida throughout my life. It's a beautiful place. What part of Florida are you guys going to?
0: The Panhandle. We're going to Panama City Beach, so it's along the northern side. And we've been there several times. We really like it.

0: I'm familiar with that. I've been there at least once. It was the first place I learned to snorkel was off the, there's a jetty and a beach there, so very nice. You guys going to stay for, I guess, got about a week or so, maybe 2 weeks?
1: Yes, I have 2 weeks there, so, yeah, it'll be long enough. I'll be ready to come home and get back to the grind, I guess.
0: Kind of want to do some traveling since I got licensed. I got licensed in December of 25. I've always kind of wanted to get back on the road and make a road trip and make some connections to St. Peter's and do some Simplex, but I haven't got around to be able to do that yet. So, but very cool. Glad you guys are be able to get away. You guys will love it down there. I don't think there's one part of Florida that I don't like. So, very nice. Very cool.
1: I missed most of that. I had somebody pull out in front of me out here on the highway, and I had all kinds of traffic I couldn't get over, so people can't drive.
0: Yeah, I hear that. I've made some trips to Alabama. I got some relatives that live down there. Every year I've come back up there, as soon as I get done driving, you know, that whole 8 to 9 hours, I finally get back on 270, I-270, that final stretch home, and you got to run the gauntlet of everybody else trying to get home, too. So, and it's usually around 3 or 4 o'clock in the afternoon, so, yeah, there's really no traffic. Well, there's lots of traffic, but there's no real backup. It's just everyone trying to jostle for a position on I-270, so that's never fun.
1: And everybody zigging and zagging. It's just the people that don't really want to stop at a stop sign or yield, and they just pull right out in front of highway traffic. It's not good. Yeah, what are you running for equipment right now?
0: I'm talking on a Yaesu 991. Just got it a couple of days ago, and really wanted to do some testing on 2 meter and 70, which is why I got it. But right now, currently, I'm running with a mobile antenna inside the room here. So great radio, meager setup, but I got plans to soon move it up into the attic and get some really nice cable and stuff like that. On a good day, I can reach into different places, St. Charles and St. Louis County on the repeaters, and made a few Simplex contacts as well. So not a very bad setup, but definitely want to upgrade.
1: Long tail on this repeater, but yeah, I'm running. That 991A. That's one of my radios I would love to have. I've got a couple 857Ds. I've got a couple of those, and an ICOM that a guy just gave me a couple of years ago, and it's in great shape, but I never do much HF anymore, and this is probably the most radio I've done in a while. I'm currently talking on an Anytone 578, DMR, FM, analog,

0: it's sounding good. Right now, my mobile radio, I'm actually just running an Explorer QRZ HT, you know, 5 watts that I plug into the 12-volt cigarette lighter and the Goya 72 antenna. But I've got a Yaesu 7800 that I've also used as a base. I also want to get some cables and connect it to the battery and run with that. Then I'll go from 5 watts to 50 watts, so that'll be quite an improvement there. But, yeah, I want to continue doing testing here on sideband and on 70 and 2-meter. Get some more activity going, you know. And those bands are, and those modes are generally kind of quiet. So that's kind of why I bought it. I want to do some testing on it and hopefully get some more activity. Of course, it's got HF on it, too. So, but I don't really have any HF antennas right now.
1: Speaker wire and SO239 connectors, pretty easy to make a dipole out of and hang it up in the, you know, across the property or neighbors or whatever, and they do pretty good. That's a lot of my antennas. I've made a lot of contacts on it. Well, I don't know how much more I can talk on this repeater. It's getting kind of staticky. I don't even know where it's from me, so it seems to be fair right now, but I'm running turbo power, so close to 50 watts.
0: Well, it's actually got several remote sites. One of the guys did a test, and we could hear him just on the outskirts of Jefferson City, and I forgot what the southern reach of it is, but it gets pretty good, because there's remote sites here in St. Charles. Was it Washington, Missouri? I think there's one down there, and then Augusta, and then there's supposedly one in St. Louis, but I'm not exactly sure where they're all at. So, what's your location right now? Are you in St. Louis County?
1: I'm half a mile from 64 East, is all I can tell you. I'm on Highway 61 right now.
0: Okay, well, you still got some coverage areas still. you're going to be doing pretty good. So, yeah, we've got pretty much full coverage from St. Charles and St. Louis especially, because there hasn't been a hiking trail in the area that I haven't been able to activate this repeater. So it does a pretty good job.
1: Happy I could make a contact on my trip. Last time I went down, I made one contact, and it was a simplex contact. So
0: KF0 VRD. Well, yeah, happy to help out. I try to answer as many calls as I can. I was actually doing some simplex myself on 70 centimeters. I've been kind of tied on that band right now, and heard you come over the scanner. But, I can imagine the frustration. You get all your equipment set up. You want to get on the road trip, test it out, and nobody responds. And sometimes that happens to me when I get on simplex. I go to different areas, and I call on, especially 446, and there's nobody there at all. So I have some feeling of what that's like.
1: KE0IHD for ID, KE0IHD for ID. Yeah, I had the setup in my vehicle. It's my permanent mobile setup, but it took me a while trying to find repeaters. I went and put my map up for Google Maps, and then I scrolled down through it and found big cities that have big city names, and I looked them up on the repeater book and tried that. And that's how I came up with the repeaters that I have in my radio.
0: Yeah, I think there's a way you can actually download all the ones if you want to program them through the computer. that are on the highways. I'm not sure. Maybe I'm thinking of a scanning program, but yeah, I've done that before. We look them all up via the highway or interstate that you're going to be on. Sometimes that works and sometimes it doesn't. I think I tried it on one state I normally travel through, and it just put them all in there. So that's probably the safest and surest way is find some of the larger metro areas you're going to be passing and find the repeaters and center them in manually that way.

0: probably jump off of here and find a spot for everybody to take a break and pay attention to my driving. I'm in the construction area right now, so I definitely don't want to hit anybody or miss any turns or anything, so try to get on the south side of St. Louis here and see if we can find a spot to take a break.
1: Sounds good. Yeah, you'll find a spot. There's plenty of, as I've heard before, plenty of suburbia in the area, so you'll find something. So, yeah, I'll go ahead and let you go, and have a good and fun, safe trip. Like I said, wish I was going with you. I've been wanting to get back down there for a long time now, so. I'll go ahead and say 73, and as I said before, have a good one. This is KF0VRD, and I'll be clear.
0: 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I'll shoot you an email back, and maybe we can try some HF sometime, get together or find me on Facebook or whatever, and go from there. 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
1: Okay, yeah, Kilo Echo Zero IHG, gotcha, and I'll look you up on QRZ and try to send you an email when I get around to it, so sounds good, and as far as HF, I need to get an antenna, but hopefully it won't be too much longer, especially hopefully I can get this antenna. 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

0: WHAIV. Good afternoon, Doug.
1: Good afternoon, Pat.
0: I'm on Mexico Road. Getting ready to make a left turn? Whereabouts are you?
1: We're coming up to Mexico, getting ready to go straight through the light.
0: If I see you, I'll wave.
1: Going through right now.
0: I'm taking a shortcut. I'm not going all the way down to Mexico Road and, what was it, Highway K. This is a back route.
1: Roger that. Yep. We called you earlier, but I guess you hadn't left the house yet, because this is closer. You didn't have to leave as early.
0: Yeah, I was a little late getting out of the house as well, so. It sounds like Jeff's having some car problems. I guess he's waiting for a lift back to the house, or I'm not sure what it is. I think he's working on a ride. Go ahead.
1: Well, there was a car flipped upside down and stuff on 79, so the police had us all stopped up, and whilst I was stopped up, I picked up the message and I just glanced at it real quick because we were stopped. And my impression was he was waiting on maybe whoever is servicing his truck to come pick up his truck. But I could be wrong because I read it in like 5 seconds. So hopefully it's working out okay for him.
2: All right, then it's the other repeater, because you were, when you keyed up, it was clickety-clickety-clickety also.
3: Yeah, well, I think that's Adam. I have to call him.
2: Yeah, okay, yeah, I think he's back in town. He's supposed to get back to 6. I don't know where he was. All right, I'll talk to you later. Thank you for that, and let me know when and where to get together, and I will get you that paperwork.
3: Probably going to be Saturday or some unknown time on Friday, because I got a presentation to do, and the guy said, I'll let you know on Friday. So I don't know when I'm doing it.
2: That's okay with me. I mean, this doesn't have to get done quickly, as far as I'm concerned. I just wanted to get a process started.
3: Okay, sounds good. We can have a beverage and say hi. So I look forward to that, probably on Saturday or Sunday. Thank you, friend. See you, W0LON. Portable, clear.
2: Okay, talk to you later, W0LON, AB0GR, clear.
1: Out there, I did try calling him once.
0: Restaurant, so we're probably going to bump fenders here. They found a lot of things that needed attention. Boy, I couldn't believe that. Like you say, we can talk about it later, but it's a shame that the original people that you had it sent to couldn't figure it out. That's nasty stuff. Go ahead.
1: No. That was history now, never to repeat itself. Hey, we finally got the green arrow. So, good deal. Now all we got to do is be able to sneak into the back of the restaurant. We'll be all right.
0: I just pulled into the parking spot. This is WB0JIV, and I'm leaving the AC on until I get out of the car. So, if you're coming around the back of the restaurant, Well, you're probably going to park in the front there, so maybe I should get out and wait at the front door, but...
1: We're a little early. We should hang out in the parking lot, especially if Jeff's on his way now, so that means he won't make it till the last minute. You know, we'll go in at 5. I see you. Yeah, I always park in the front. You know that.
0: Now, this is a less populated parking spot here, but backing out be a little bit easier, but I need a camera for my backing up, and that would be kind of nice. Have it all displayed on a front panel here on the dash and have yellow lines, and all I have to do is guide myself between the yellow lines. Go ahead.
1: They don't come with cameras. They never did, you know. They still keep them kind of old-fashioned.
0: I still have tubes in my radio here. I think the 400 comes with tubes, too, if I... well, maybe not. No, I missed the by 1 year having a lot of these extras, which it turned out to be a real plus. So I don't have to worry about as many things as some of the newer cars do, but I don't know. Hopefully Jeff didn't have any high dollar repairs, but we'll find out about that. AE0DC, WB0JIV.
1: I don't know, but I remember last dinner, Jeff said that whoever he brought his vehicle to, he didn't say why he brought his vehicle to the shop, but that they gave him this long list of items, and it was things like had a license plate bolt on it for $25, and, you know, he gave the guy what for because he was ripping them off, you know, which I understand. They're getting crazy on some of this stuff. So I don't know if Jeff was already having problems, that's why he brought it to the shop, or if it's something he does once a year or every 2 years. But... I'm saying that because maybe it was a shop-induced problem, right? They worked on his vehicle, and all of a sudden now he had an issue. But he's on his way either way, so should be a good thing. Hopefully he's driving his truck because that means they fixed it.

0: pause there. Maybe Dennis might be en route as well. I don't know if he's making it tonight. Maybe, I think he is. Oh, you know, I forgot to get my honey jar that I put in the dishwasher. I'll leave that for another time. But I think you have one in top of the car there, and you'll make an exchange. So, I don't know. But, yeah, the cars nowadays, it's, never mind. I don't need to talk about that. But my car is still pretty good. Knock on plastic here. No wood to knock on, but it's in pretty good shape for the shape it's in, as someone in the 60s would say. I think they were, I can't think of the fellow's name. He was a rock and roller, and he used to say that all the time. 80DC, WB0JIB.
1: WB0JIB, 80DC. Well, we should get out because Jeff's walking over us. I seen him back in with his truck. So there's three of the four of us here, and I'll see you in the parking lot. A0DC.
2: KF0SFS, is this the Riverbend Radio Club? Over.
0: WB0JIB. Okay, Doug, I'll meet you in there in a second. There's another station there. Didn't catch the call. Name here is Pat, and the call's WB0JIB. Go ahead.
2: Hey, Pat, yeah, KF0SFS. I believe we spoke the other day. It's the guy from London. Is this the Riverbend Radio Club? Over.
0: Yes, it is. We're kind of borrowing their repeater here, and they've been very nice to let us do that. We're just going to a restaurant here, a number of people, and we're just getting parked and ready to go in. But I heard you give a call there. I don't know you. I don't know if we spoke before. I don't think on this repeater, but I think there might be a bit of an accent there, and I would have remembered that. Go ahead.
2: Indeed, it's a London accent. I'm pretty sure it wasn't this repeater.
0: Very good. Yeah, we're in O'Fallon here off of Highway K and just going to the Firehouse restaurant. Well, fast food restaurant, I guess you'd call it. They have pretty good sandwiches there. But, yeah, you... I can't, you said London is where you're from? Go ahead.
2: Yes, sir. That's where I'm from. Listen, man, I don't want to stop you from eating your food, but I do want to catch up with you guys again. When's your next meet-up? Over.
0: We never know. We have one person decide, and sometimes we skip a few weeks and sometimes not. But if you hear us on the radio, we're en route. So it all depends. We go different places occasionally, and but it's kind of we never know. It's always a surprise. Go ahead.
2: That sounds good to me, man. But enjoy your food. I'll try and catch you on the weekend, and I'll try and meet you guys next time. Enjoy your dinner. Over.
0: Good. Yeah. Nice to talk to you. We're gonna jump in there and grab a little bite to eat, and hopefully we'll hear you on some of the repeaters in the area. We get on here occasionally, once a week, usually something like that, and the 33 is one we go to quite often as well. So 73 to you, and again, nice talking to you. Take care. Have a good evening. This is WB0JIV Claire, 73.

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Come, said Great Grandfather Frog, as he sat upon his great big green lily pad. We'll be studying the St. Charles Amateur Radio 2-meter net here in a couple minutes. K0HKK.

0: This is K0HKK. Net control for the session, for this session of the St. Charles Amateur Radio Club 2-meter net. First of all, let's pause for any emergency or priority traffic. This net meets every Tuesday at 7 p.m. on this repeater. We meet here for club announcements and to let everyone know what you've been doing in the ham radio this last week or two. 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Now, it doesn't need to be phonetically, but we do need to say it slow and distinctly. Like sometimes people will say their call sign may be AC, NAAC, and it may say it too fast. So use your call letters, just slow it down and be distinctive in each letter. Alrighty, with that news, let's go ahead and do some check-ins.
1: This is AA0RT, Phil in North O'Fallon.